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4: What's going on, everyone? Let's take a look at that SkyTrack weather forecast for West Central Missouri, brought to you by Ben Ware Tractor and Auto, keeping your farm and home running strong all spring long in both Clinton and in Uri. Well, we are going to continue to see a chance of some showers and thunderstorms through around 10 p.m. before we begin to clear out. Much cooler air is moving in behind these storms as we see overnight temperatures down to near 60 degrees. Sunny and mild for Friday with highs into the lower 80s.
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6: Hey everyone, let's take a look at that SkyTrack weather forecast for West Central Missouri, brought to you by our good friends at Clint's Bar and Grill in downtown Calhoun, where good food and friends meet up. Stop in for some hometown hospitality. Well, we are going to continue to see a chance to have some showers and thunderstorms through around 10 p.m. before we begin to clear out. Much cooler air moving in behind these storms, as we will see overnight temperatures down to near 60 degrees. Sunny and mild for your Friday with highs into the lower 80s.
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1: I'm Carmen Roberts. President Trump abruptly cancels planned military strikes on Iran, declaring a peace deal is imminent and that a signing and time will be announced shortly.
2: Subject to finalization of documents, which should get done over the next few days. We'll probably have a signing maybe in Europe, and it's a great thing.
1: And Axios reports an Iranian state news agency did not confirm the deal, saying only there is a possibility. Well, the prospect sent U.S. crude lower and U.S. stocks soaring. The Dow leaped 930 points. And the World Cup officially kicked off today as Mexico beat South Africa 2-1, 2-0 in Mexico City. Shakira and other performers opened the game on the pitch. This is more than just a game. 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
13: Hey everyone, let's take a look at that SkyTrack weather forecast for West Central Missouri, brought to you by Gary's Towing. If your car says no when you need a tow, give them a call at 660-885-HELP. Well, we are going to continue to see a chance of some showers and thunderstorms through around 10 p.m. this evening before we begin to clear out. Much cooler air is behind those storms, and we'll see overnight temperatures down to near 60 degrees. Sunny and mild for Friday with highs into the lower 80s.
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1: What's going on, everyone? Let's take a look at that SkyTrack weather forecast for West Central Missouri, brought to you by Benware Tractor at Idaho, keeping your farm and home running strong all spring long in both Clinton and in Eury. Well, we are going to continue to see a chance of some showers and thunderstorms through around 10 p.m. before we begin to clear out. Much cooler air is moving in behind these storms as we see overnight temperatures down to near 60 degrees. Sunny and mild for Friday with highs into the lower 80s.
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1: Fox News, I'm Tom Rigotti. President Trump says the U.S. and Iran have reached a settlement, but it is yet to be official. Fox's Max Gordon reports.
2: We were expecting significant military action against Iran, but in a major reversal, President Trump said that these strikes would be canceled and that the U.S. and Iran had reached a memorandum of understanding, which could be signed in the coming days. Now, there is no specific deal that's been outlined.
1: Trump says Iran has agreed not to seek a nuclear weapon. President Trump resorts to Plan B to replace Tulsi Gabbard as Director of National Intelligence, as a key terror-fighting tool is set to expire.
3: The installation of Bill Pulte as acting DNI scuttled a fragile bipartisan compromise to renew FISA. The president nominated Jay Clayton for DNI moments after most lawmakers left the Capitol for the week. This guarantees a FISA lapse.
1: That's Fox's Chad Pergam on Capitol Hill. 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
3: Ted Linder, President Trump announcing that the U.S. and Iran have come to a great settlement, a deal to end the war in Iran, and claims it's being finalized.
4: They will not only not have, they will not purchase, develop in any way, any shape, in any way, shape, or form, a nuclear weapon. They will not have a nuclear weapon.
3: The U.S. blockade on the Strait of Hormuz will immediately be lifted when the documents are signed, possibly this weekend, the president says, in Europe. And the opening of the Gordie Howe Bridge connecting the U.S. and Canada delayed Thursday due to what the Windsor-Detroit Bridge Authority called outstanding issues. Canada's Prime Minister Mark Carney telling reporters Wednesday it'll take a few more weeks.
5: For a bridge that is going to be in place and serve Canadians, Americans, others for decades, the question of a few weeks is time well spent.
3: The bridge will connect the two countries via Detroit, and it's jointly owned by Canada and Michigan. 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

0: chance, or even strategy. To win, you must know the rules. The Constitution is the rulebook for our game. 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Learn the Constitution. 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
1: Oh, yeah. Right. Yeah.
2: News. I'm Chris DeMeo. President Trump says the U.S. and Iran have come to a great settlement to a deal to end the war, and it's being finalized.
3: They will not only not have, they will not purchase, develop in any way, any shape, in any way, shape, or form a nuclear weapon. They will not have a nuclear weapon.
2: The president says the U.S. blockade on the Strait of Hormuz will be lifted once the documents are signed this weekend. Pro golfer Phil Mickelson is banned from his golf club after allegations of inappropriate behavior.
4: Golf Digest reports that Mickelson is no longer welcome at the Farms Golf Club, where he's been a member for decades, after he allegedly approached a woman in the clubhouse this spring and made non-consensual physical contact with her. Officials at the Farms then reviewed and investigated the incident and told the 55-year-old to leave the premises.
2: That's Fox's Tony Genualdo reporting. 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

0: 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Well, hey, 2 out of 3 ain't bad.
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1: Fox News, I'm Chris DeMeo. President Trump says the U.S. and Iran have come to a great settlement to a deal to end the war, and it's being finalized.
2: They will not only not have, they will not purchase, develop in any way, any shape, in any way, shape, or form, a nuclear weapon. They will not have a nuclear weapon.
1: The president says the U.S. blockade on this

0: Strait will be lifted once the documents are signed this weekend. Stanley Cup playoffs, the Carolina Hurricanes topped the Vegas Golden Knights in Game 5.
1: Jordan Staal with the goal in the first period. He has a goal in each of the first five games of this final, becoming one of five players to accomplish that feat all time. Andrei Svechnikov had two goals for Carolina as well, as they come away with a 4-2 victory.
0: Fox's Tony Genualdo, Game 6 Sunday night in Vegas. Carolina can clinch the cup with a win. 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
3: News. I'm Chris DeMeo. President Trump says the U.S. and Iran have come to a great settlement to a deal to end the war, and it's being finalized.
4: They will not only not have, they will not purchase, develop in any way, any shape, in any way, shape, or form, a nuclear weapon. They will not have a nuclear weapon.
3: The president says the U.S. blockade on the Strait of Hormuz will be lifted once the documents are signed this weekend. The first World Cup game for the U.S. men's national team is tonight.
5: The team faces Paraguay in its opening contest. These two squads faced each other in a friendly last November, which saw benches clear and stoppage time. It should lead to a great opening contest in this World Cup, with the Americans trying to silence the critics.
3: Fox's Tony Genualdo. Stocks soaring yesterday, the Dow finishing up more than 900 points. The NASDAQ and the S&P 500 also ending in positive territory. 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
3: News. I'm Ted Lindner. Today marks 10 years since the massacre of dozens at an LGBTQ nightclub in Orlando, Florida.
4: A decade has passed since 49 people were killed when a gunman opened fire inside the Pulse nightclub in Orlando, Florida, and an annual observance is planned.
3: That is Fox's Tanya J. Powers. President Trump announced on Thursday the U.S. and Iran have come to a great settlement, a deal to end the war in Iran, and claims it's being finalized.
5: They will not only not have, they will not purchase, develop in any way, any shape, in any way, shape, or form, a nuclear weapon. They will not have a nuclear weapon.
3: The U.S. blockade on the Strait of Hormuz will immediately be lifted when the documents are signed, possibly this weekend. The Carolina Hurricanes now just one win away from the franchise's second-ever Stanley Cup championship. They defeated the Vegas Golden Knights Thursday night 4-2 to take a 3-2 lead in the series. Game 6 will be in Vegas on Sunday night. 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
4: News. I'm Chris DeMeo. President Trump says progress has been made in talks to end the war with Iran, citing what he calls a great settlement.
5: The president said, quote, discussions had been approved by Iran's leaders. What that means is yet to be determined, though the president has determined, quote, the naval blockade will remain in full force and effect until this transaction is finalized.
4: Fox's Jennifer Griffin. President Trump announcing his next pick to serve as Director of National Intelligence.
6: He's nominating Jay Clayton, the top federal prosecutor in New York's Southern District. Clayton previously served as chairman of the Securities and Exchange Commission.
4: Fox's Mark Meredith at the White House. It comes as Congress is at odds over FISA, an act allowing the government to spy on American devices to collect foreign intelligence. That job oversees the coordination of 18 intelligence agencies. 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
12: Hey everyone, let's take a look at that SkyTrack weather forecast for West Central Missouri, brought to you by Clint's Bar and Grill in downtown Calhoun, where good food and friends meet up. Stop in for some hometown hospitality. Well, another warm one out there this afternoon, but very windy, with south winds gusting up to 35 miles per hour. Highs will reach into the upper 80s before thunderstorms move into our area, in which a few of them could be strong to severe. Storms are possible before 10 p.m. this evening, with overnight lows near 60 degrees.
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3: Hey everyone, let's take a look at your SkyTrack weather forecast for West Central Missouri, brought to you by Gary's Towing. If your car says no when you need a tow, give them a call at 660-885-HELP. Well, another warm one out there this afternoon, but very windy with south winds gusting up to 35 miles per hour. Highs will reach up into the upper 80s before thunderstorms move into our area, in which a few could be strong to severe. Storms are possible before 10 p.m. this evening with overnight lows near 60 degrees.
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4: Fox News, I'm CJ Papa. President Trump, during a virtual rally last night in Georgia,
5: we ended the war with Iran,
4: adding
5: they have agreed never to have a nuclear weapon, something that we insisted on. That was the whole purpose. That was 95% of it. And they've done it in the most powerful way you can do it.
4: And in the Oval Office Thursday, the president spelled out a potential timeline to complete the deal.
6: It'll be soon. Maybe this weekend.
4: Axios reporting this morning, 4 U.S. Air Force planes have been sent to Europe to prepare for a possible signing ceremony between the U.S. and Iran. Oil is down on this Friday morning. U.S. Park Police and other first responders find the grass close to the World War II Memorial at the National Mall vandalized with the numbers 8647 written in that grass. Some believe that's a term that can mean kill the president. 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
8: 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Hello, I'm Clay Radford. Well, a Belton man is facing charges in Henry County after investigators say he admitted to stealing wheels and tires from a new pickup truck at Greg Smith Ford Lincoln and attempted to sell them online. According to a probable cause statement filed by the Clinton Police Detective Bobby Osmond, the theft occurred during the overnight hours of June 10th. Greg Smith Ford reported that someone entered the property, jacked up the 2026 Ford F-350, and removed the wheels and tires, valued at approximately $5,400. The suspect reportedly left the truck resting on the jack stands before leaving the scene. Investigators said the jack stands later failed, causing the truck to fall onto its rotors and frame, resulting in additional damage. Security video captured a blue Hyundai Tucson without registration plates entering the property shortly after midnight and leaving about 40 minutes later. During the investigation, detectives identified Adam Mohammed Moose Sneed as the suspect and linked him to similar wheel thefts in Missouri and Kansas. Investigators learned that Sneed had been recorded during the sale of a stolen Ford Raptor wheels and tires in Lewisburg, Kansas, while driving the same Hyundai Tucson seen in the Clinton surveillance footage. Court documents state that Sneed contacted a witness around 7 a.m. on June 10th, saying he obtained a set of 2026 Ford F-350 wheels and sent them photographs of them. Investigators also found a Facebook Marketplace listing offering the wheels, center caps, and lug nuts for sale for $1,500. Detectives later traveled to Sneed's residence in Belton, Missouri, where they reportedly observed the stolen wheels inside the blue Hyundai Tucson parked outside. According to the probable cause statement, Sneed consented to the officers recovering the wheels from the vehicle. During the interview, Sneed allegedly admitted to stealing the wheels, tires, and center caps, along with the lug nuts, from the Clinton business. The case has been filed with the Henry County Circuit Court. Well, Congressman Mark Alford has secured $1 million in federal funding for a new public safety building in El Dorado Springs as part of the Agriculture, Rural Development, Food and Drug Administration, and related agencies appropriation.

0: Appropriations Act for fiscal year 2027, recently passed by the U.S. House of Representatives. The funding will support construction of a new facility to house both the El Dorado Springs Police and Fire Departments. City leaders say the project will replace the department's current home and the former 1940s-era power plant that has become outdated and overcrowded for modern public safety operations. The $1 million allocation is part of the community project's funding process, which allows members of Congress to direct federal dollars to local projects. Offered, the only Missouri member of the House of Appropriations Committee, secured nearly $23 million in targeted investments for Missouri's 4th Congressional District in fiscal year of 2026. And Golden Valley Memorial Healthcare is recognizing two members of the GVMH Foundation Board who has recently concluded their service to the organization. Sandra Braithwaite and Greg Smith recently completed their terms on the GVMH Foundation Board after providing years of leadership, guidance, and support to the foundation's mission. According to GVMH, both Braithwaite and Smith generously shared their time, expertise, and insight throughout their tenure, helping strengthen the foundation and support initiatives that benefit patients, staff, and communities served by the healthcare system. GVMH expresses gratitude for the impact both individuals have made during their service, noting their commitment to community and support of local healthcare. The GVMH Foundation supports programs, services, and projects that enhance patient care and improve healthcare opportunities throughout the region. That's the latest from Radford Media Group. We are community first.
1: All right, thank you, Clay Radford, and happy Friday morning, ladies and gentlemen. Welcome to Mornings in the Sticks with me, Steve Stevens. Be with you till 10 o'clock this morning, like we do each and every Monday through Friday. And our first check of community news, it's a service of Integrity Floors. We'll get a word from them, update SkyTrack weather, take a timeout, and then I got six in a row coming your way. Your sixer at six. Ella. Where my Ella fella's at? Yeah, she's on the way. She'll be part of six in a row coming up here on the morning show.
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3: Happy Friday morning, everyone. Well, we're actually going to have a really nice day today with lower humidity and lower temperatures. Highs today will be reaching to the lower 80s along with plenty of sunshine. Then things get a bit dicey across the area with thunderstorms returning for late tonight and New Year's Saturday. 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

0: And George Burge featuring Luke Bryan wrapping up six in a row for you here on The Morning Show on a Friday morning with me, Steve Stevens. This first hour of the program, it is brought to you each weekday by Clayton's Heartfelt In-Home Care. We'll take a look at Skytrack weather. I got more new music on the way. Riley Green with Change My Mind is coming up. Plus, one final chance for you to win today here on Mornings in the Sticks. We got one more pair of passes to see Dierks Bentley tomorrow night up at the brand new Morton Amphitheater. Lots of folks are calling it Salt Stone. It's a new Live Nation outdoor venue that Dierks is bringing his Off the Map tour too. 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Stand by, a chance to win sometime before 10 o'clock this morning here on Mornings in the Sticks.
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6: Good Friday morning, everyone. Well, we are actually going to have a really nice day today with lower humidities and lower temperatures. High today will be reaching to the lower 80s along with plenty of sunshine. Then things get a bit dicey across the area with thunderstorms returning for late tonight into your Saturday. This look at the SkyTrack weather forecast is brought to you by our good friends at Cliff Bar Grill in downtown Calhoun, where good food and friends meet up. Stop in for some hometown hospitality.
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1: Yeah, baby. Let's go.

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1: Sounds like a Kenny Chesney song to me. It's called Carry On here on Mornings in the Sticks on 95.3 KDKD, Today's Country. 6 o'clock hour. 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Working our way towards top of the hour, 7 o'clock on this Friday morning. When we get there, we'll update news and weather for you. And then Clay Radford will hang around with me, and we'll jump on Facebook Live to bring you birthdays, history, and holidays. What is the holiday today on this Friday, June the 12th? I don't know. We'll find out shortly past 7 here on Mornings in the Sticks.
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2: News on Gian Gelosi. President Trump says a deal with Iran is close, but the conflict continues with the U.S. military coming to the defense of ships in the region.
3: According to a senior U.S. official, it appears Iran has attempted to strike a commercial ship transiting the Strait of Hormuz tonight. U.S. forces shot down two Iranian one-way attack drones. Traffic flow through the strait continues, but the president did pull back from another round of airstrikes on Iran that were set to happen last night. He called them off after saying once again that a deal was at hand.
2: Fox's Douglas Ader. Elon Musk taking SpaceX public, marking a major day for Wall Street.
4: The IPO is expected to be priced at $135 per share and aims to raise $75 billion, valuing the company at $1.77 trillion.
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6: 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Hello, I'm Clay Radford. Well, a Belton man is facing charges in Henry County after investigators say he admitted to stealing wheels and tires from a new pickup truck at Greg Smith Ford Lincoln and attempted to sell them online. According to a probable cause statement filed by the Clinton Police Detective Bobby Osman, the theft occurred during the overnight hours of June 10th. Greg Smith Ford reported that someone entered the property, jacked up the 2026 Ford F-350, and removed the wheels and tires, valued at approximately $5,400. The suspect reportedly left the truck resting on the jack stands before leaving the scene. Investigators said the jack stands later failed, causing the truck to fall onto its rotors and frame, resulting in additional damage. Security video captured a blue Hyundai Tucson without registration plates entering the property shortly after midnight and leaving about 40 minutes later. During the investigation, detectives identified Adam Mohammed Moose Sneed as the suspect and linked him to similar wheel thefts in Missouri and Kansas. Investigators learned that Sneed had been recorded during the sale of a stolen Ford Raptor wheels and tires in Lewisburg, Kansas, while driving the same Hyundai Tucson seen in the Clinton surveillance footage. Court documents state that Sneed contacted a witness around 7 a.m. on June 10th, saying he obtained a set of 2026 Ford F-350 wheels and sent them photographs of them. Investigators also found a Facebook Marketplace listing offering the wheels, center caps, and lug nuts for sale for $1,500. Detectives later traveled to Sneed's residence in Belton, Missouri, where they reportedly observed the stolen wheels inside the blue Hyundai Tucson parked outside. According to the probable cause statement, Sneed consented to the officers recovering the wheels from the vehicle. During the interview, Sneed allegedly admitted to stealing the wheels, tires, and center caps, along with the lug nuts, from the Clinton business. The case has been filed with the Henry County Circuit Court. Well, Congressman Mark Alford has secured $1 million in federal funding for a new public safety building in El Dorado Springs as part of the Agriculture, Rural Development, Food and Drug Administration, and Related Agencies Appropriations Act for fiscal year 2027. Recently passed by the U.S. House of Representatives. The funding will support construction of a new facility to house both the El Dorado Springs Police and Fire Departments. City leaders say the project will replace the department's current home in the former 1940s-era power plant that has become outdated and overcrowded for modern public safety operations. The $1 million allocation is part of the Community Projects funding process, which allows members of Congress to direct federal dollars to local projects. Alford, the only Missouri member of the House of Appropriations Committee, secured nearly $23 million in targeted investments for Missouri's 4th Congressional District in fiscal year of 2026.

0: And Golden Valley Memorial Healthcare is recognizing two members of the GVMH Foundation Board who has recently concluded their service to the organization. Sandra Braithwaite and Greg Smith recently completed their terms on the GVMH Foundation Board after providing years of leadership, guidance, and support to the foundation's mission. According to GVMH, both Braithwaite and Smith generously shared their time, expertise, and insight throughout their tenure, helping strengthen the foundation and support initiatives that benefit patients, staff, and communities served by the healthcare system. GVMH expresses gratitude for the impact both individuals have made during their service, noting their commitment to community and support of local healthcare. The GVMH Foundation supports programs, services, and projects that enhance patient care and improve healthcare opportunities throughout the region. That's the latest from Radford Media Group. We are Community First.
1: Good morning, everyone. Well, we made it till Friday, and we are actually going to have a really nice day today with lower humidity and lower temperatures. Highs today will be reaching into the lower 80s, along with plenty of sunshine. Then things get a bit dicey across the area, with thunderstorms returning for late tonight into your Saturday. This look at the SkyTrack weather forecast is brought to you by Gary Towing. If your car says no when you need a tow, give them a call at 660-885-HELP.
2: Thank you, gentlemen. 7:05 and cooler this morning as we get started here in the second hour of the morning show on a Friday. 62 degrees currently here at the studios. Community news and weather for you here in the 7 o'clock hour. 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Clay Radford will be in tow as well. 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
6: 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It's a plane.
7: It's him. It's Superman.
8: What's he doing here?
9: What's he doing here?
10: What is he doing here?
11: It's National Superman Day.
12: Well, that's just super.
13: Man. Is this a show?
14: It's a good show.
15: In fact, it's a super show.
16: All right, ladies, buckle up. It's showtime.
2: Look, up in the sky. I knew I should have worn my Batman shirt today. I knew it.
17: Come on, you should have known.
2: I would if it was Batman Day today.
17: Right.
2: But it's true. Superman Day today. So, one of my... See, done ran him out of the room. Clay Radford, ladies and gentlemen, he's out.
0: I had to sneeze, sorry.
2: Oh, he had to sneeze.
0: I'm not a Superman. I cannot hold it.
2: Okay, see? Here we go. Welcome to the show, by the way. Hour number two. Sneezes. You tend to just let them fly?
0: Oh, if I can.
2: Yeah.
0: I don't try to hold them.
2: I tend to hold mine in. And they say that's bad.
0: Yeah.
2: You're supposed to let them go. Just
0: let them rip.
2: I tend to hold them in. It's like... Yeah.
0: Ha-too!
2: Yeah.
0: Yeah, I know.
2: My melody, I'm going to throw her under the bus here.
0: Man, you've been doing that a lot this week.
2: It's her birthday month, man.
0: You should be holding her high.
2: Man, hush your mouth over there. Turn your mouth off. She's a loud sneezer.
0: Okay, nothing wrong with that.
2: No, I didn't say there was anything wrong with it. It's just she is a loud... Some people are like, hi, yabba-bob! And others are like, hit you.
0: Yeah.
2: She's a loud sneezer.
0: Yeah. Okay.
2: I don't know that I've ever told her that or drawn attention to it.
0: Well, you have now.
2: But now the masses know
0: out there. Video evidence and audio evidence.
2: I'm sorry, honey. Somebody walks up to you on the streets and goes, hey, here, you're a loud sneezer.
0: No.
2: Yeah, well, sorry.
0: Okay, what do you do to catch your sneezes?
2: What do I do to catch them?
0: Yeah. Do you carry a handkerchief?
2: No.
0: No? My grandpa always did.
2: I'm not 137 years old, despite my looks.
0: I've never understood the handkerchief. You blow your nose in it.
2: Put your snot in it.
0: And put it back in your pocket.
2: Yeah.
0: Like, no. Yeah. Never understood that. Never.
2: Well, that's because tissues were not readily available. Speaking of my melody again. Again, sorry, honey. She doesn't like Kleenexes.
0: Really?
2: Yeah.
0: What does she use?
2: Something about the texture or something. Because I've offered her before.
0: Kleenexes are better than paper towel.
2: Yeah. She's kind of weird about Kleenexes.
0: Wow.
2: Okay.

0: Yeah.
1: I know what I'm getting her for her birthday.
0: Sorry, honey. Sorry.
1: Box of Kleenex.
0: I'm in so much trouble.
1: Oh, boy.
0: And I did it on a Friday, too, so I got to deal with her all weekend.
1: All weekend. You can't get away.
0: What was I thinking?
1: Your honeydew list is growing.
0: What was I thinking?
1: What was I thinking?
0: To quote Dirk Bentley, you'll have a chance to win one final pair of passes.
1: I see what you did there.
0: Later on this morning here on the morning show. All right. Let's get to the official, unofficial holidays now that we've sneezed our way into it. Superman Day today, as you heard there in the opener. It is also Crowded Nest Awareness Day.
1: Yes, I got kids at home.
0: Let's get them out. I've wanted them out since they moved in. National Automotive Service Professionals Day.
1: Oh, I know some automotive service professionals.
0: Yeah.
1: Yeah.
0: How about a shout out to Greg Smith Ford and getting their wheels back on their super expensive truck over there.
1: Yeah, they're really glad they did.
0: Man. I'm the good on you. We don't like a thief, so
1: they rolled up on
0: him. Good on you. Good on you. And the men and women in law enforcement that solved that case. Right
1: jurisdictions and
0: America.
1: Right there,
0: America.
1: Yeah,
0: yeah. All right.
1: And the ding dong stole them and put them on Facebook Marketplace.
0: Yeah.
1: Here's my name. Contact me.
0: Yeah. Swing on by here at the house and get them. Yeah. Here's my address. National Jerky Day.
1: Hello, I like some beef
0: jerky.
1: I like beef jerky.
0: Oh, it's good stuff.
1: Yeah.
0: National Peanut Butter Cookie Day.
1: Ooh.
0: One of my favorites.
1: Yeah.
0: One of my favorites.
1: I just like peanut, peanut butter.
0: Crunchy?
1: No.
0: Creamy?
1: Not peanut butter. I like the cookie. Peanut butter cookies.
0: Oh.
1: Peanut butter cookies are good.
0: Oh,
1: I like peanut butter. I mean, I'm not a peanut butter hater. I'm not my favorite, but I like peanut butter.
0: That's why I asked. Yeah. Crunchy or creamy?
1: Oh, creamy.
0: Yeah.
1: Crunchy's okay.
0: I like the honey crunchy.
1: Ooh, honey's
0: Peter Pan one is, it's tasty. Tasty. National Red Rose Day today. Women Veterans Day today. Huh. And International Falafel Day. I don't know that I've ever had a falafel.
1: Oh, I've been in a kerfuffle.
0: Yes.
1: I've
0: been in a kerfuffle or two while trying to obtain a falafel and sneezing at the same time.
1: It's also National Magic Day. Yeah. It's also National Magic Day today.
0: Is it?
1: Yeah. Have you ever been intrigued by magic?
0: Well, of course.
1: Yeah. I've been a big fan of magic.
0: Yeah.
1: David Blaine was a big musician. You know, David Copperfield.
0: David Blaine's the devil.
1: That's what he is, man.
0: That dude.
1: Because he hits you so good.
0: He could cards through glass and
1: magic.
0: He's the devil.
1: He's an illusionist.
0: He's the devil.
1: Yeah.
0: Oh,
1: Penn and Teller.
0: Yeah, Penn and Teller. Yeah. Yes. David Copperfield.
1: Yeah, there's a list.
0: The list goes on. Siegfried and Roy.
1: Yeah.
0: Minus
1: a tiger.
0: Yeah, minus a tiger or two. 87 years ago, 1939, the Baseball Hall of Fame opened in Cooperstown, New York, where legend has it baseball had been invented by Abner Doubleday exactly 100 years earlier.
1: Hmm.
0: First players inducted. Got any of these cards, by the way, down at Wax the Slabs?
1: Let me read them off.
0: Babe Ruth.
1: Yes.
0: Ty Cobb.
1: Probably.
0: Honus Wagner.
1: Oh, yeah.
0: Oh, yeah. Yeah, we got those.
1: Honus,
0: Wax the Slab.
1: The Honus Wagner card from the old tobacco tins, it has sold for like multi-millions of dollars. Do we have one of those? No.
0: Oh, I was going to say you got them for like $3 down at Wax the Slabs?
1: We have some probably Honus Wagners, but they're not the Honus Wagner that came from the tobacco tins back in the day.
0: Mm-hmm.
1: But those, that exact card, there's only like, I think, 8 or 9 of them still in the market. And each one of them, even a graded one going PSA 2, which is very low, will go for probably $2 or $3 million.
0: I opened a can of worms.
1: No, you did. You did. I could tell you.
0: Okay, I'm going to do my joke with Honus Wagner then.
1: Okay.
0: Do you think he's was the only child? Do you know?
1: I'd hope so.
0: Is he the youngest?
1: If he is, probably, yeah.
0: If they have more than one child in the Wagner family, I'm wondering if he was their bonus child, and they thought, oh, let's name him Honus.
1: Honus.
0: It's like bonus.
1: Bonus.
0: Yeah. Okay. That didn't land near
1: didn't
0: like
1: land
0: a,
1: very good, Steve. Near I like knew it was a, coming. Something.
0: Near like I thought it was going to. Moving on. 45 years ago in 1981, the first Indiana Jones movie, Raiders of the Lost Ark, was released. One of my favorites.
1: It's great.
0: Oh. One of my favorites.
1: I mean, Han Solo's in it. I mean, why couldn't you?
0: Right. Right. And I think that was a big selling point
1: for
0: it at some point. You know, Tom Selleck was originally going to be Indiana

0: genre.
1: But when you start putting him into these franchises that we know and love that have a certain kind of tone, and then he puts his spin.
0: And Spielberg has his own franchise. You know, a Spielberg film is kind of its own category, you know?
1: Yeah. 35 years ago in 91, a decade later after Indiana Jones, Michael Jordan's Chicago Bulls won their very first NBA championship, beating the Los Angeles Lakers 4-1. You were there
0: for that. I wasn't there. I was there for that. I was on the couch for that.
1: Yeah.
0: I watched that one.
1: Yeah. What were you, like 3 years old or something?
0: 91. I was 4 to 5.
1: See?
0: I was in the basketball then.
1: I was there for that. I remember that. Watch it. I had me a cold bottle of milk with a nipple on it, and I just had a fresh diaper put on.
0: I was good to go.
1: I was there for it, man. I was slamming them down, cheering the Bulls on. Yes, indeed. Clay Radford all day. Clay Radford. And then 32 years. Were you here for this one?
0: Okay.
1: 1994. O.J. Simpson allegedly killed two people. Nicole Brown Simpson and Ronald Goldman.
0: I can close my eyes. I can picture the living room around me, the TV with the entertainment center, watching it on TV. I remember the OG Bronco chase. Bronco chase,
1: yeah.
0: It was in the evening for us, afternoon for Californians, and I remember watching it on the TV. I can close my eyes and I can see the living room around. Yes, I remember that.
1: Yeah. I of course remember it.
0: Yeah.
1: So, yeah, because I'm old compared to Clay Radford.
0: I'm old. Hey, dude, I'm getting up there. I'm knocking on 40. There.
1: Well, see, what does that make me?
0: Yeah.
1: I'm knocking on 60.
0: Yeah, you're an old fire.
1: OJ, allegedly, 32 years ago. 29 years ago in 97, interleague play in Major League Baseball began, ending a 126-year tradition of keeping the American League and the National League separate until the World Series. I didn't realize it had only been fairly recent, really.
0: Yeah, I didn't realize that either. I thought they just all played together anyways.
1: I remember when they did that, but I thought it was way earlier than 97. And then 29 years ago today, also in 97, this one for you, buddy.
0: Okay.
1: This is for you, because I know you're a fan.
0: Mm-hmm.
1: Today is Snoop Dogg's wedding anniversary.
0: Really?
1: Married his baby mama, Shantae Taylor. Today is their 29th anniversary.
0: She goes by Boss Lady.
1: Okay.
0: Yeah, she is.
1: I could see that.
0: Snoop has paid the cost to be the boss. And
1: many of our better halves go by Boss Lady.
0: They run the show.
1: They run, yes.
0: But yeah, Snoop and, Shantae have been together for quite some time. Calvin or Cortez is his real name.
1: Calvin.
0: Calvin brought
1: us. All right, and that brings us to birthdays, because we got to get you to some music here pretty quick. Kendra Wilkinson, former one of the girls next door, one of Hugh Hefner's girlfriends.
0: Yeah.
1: She's 41 today. Country music singer Chris Young as well is 41 today. Jason Mewes, the Jay in Jay and Silent Bob, he is 52 today. Marv Albert, legendary sportscaster. Marv Albert, 85 today. George Bush the Elder would have been 102. Gomer Pyle, Jim Nabors, would have had a birthday today. And Anne Frank, the Jewish teenager who hid from the Nazis back in World War II, her birthday today, born on this day in 1929.
0: The hide-and-go-seek champion.
1: Yeah.
0: Yeah. She won.
1: She can say that. Well, ultimately she lost. Yeah. But okay.
0: She won that round.
1: In honor of Superman Day, I got Keith Urban
0: and
1: Superman for you here on Mornings in the Sticks. His yacht rock album, Flow State, comes out today.
0: Ah, cool.
1: So it's all 70s yacht rock cover tune, 70s and 80s stuff.
0: Keith Urban.
1: Pretty interesting stuff. Check it out. But here's the one from his from a few years back. It's called Superman on Superman Day on my KDKD.

0: Oh, that's Aaron Watson and Kiss That Girl Goodbye as we close in on 7:25 on a Friday morning. Missouri Ag Headlines, a service of Miller Seed here on my KDKD.
1: With a look at Ag News headlines, I'm Kara Hart on Brown Field. A grain and oilseed analyst says the latest supply-demand report from USDA didn't include any surprises. Bree Brotz with Terrain says this month's update drew less attention than others. Brazil's equivalent of the USDA has increased its corn production outlook slightly. CONAB now has the combined corn crop at 140.5 million tons, up fractionally from May on first crop yields and third crop planted data, but down modestly from last year. An atmospheric scientist says South American crop growers are dealing with a mix of weather conditions. Weather and rising input costs have likely made an impact on U.S. farmer planting decisions. Dwayne Bussey with Bolt Marketing tells Brownfield he's heard mixed signals on corn acres. USDA's acreage report will be released June 30th. For more ag news, markets, and weather, go to brownfieldagnews.com. I'm Kara Hart for Brownfield.
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9: Happy Friday morning, everyone. Well, we're actually going to have a really nice day today with lower humidity and lower temperatures. Highs today will be reaching to the lower 80s along with plenty of sunshine. Then things get a bit dicey across the area with thunderstorms returning for late tonight into your Saturday. 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
10: All right, thanks, Sub. 7:31. We are starting to warm up out there a little bit. It's about 64 degrees and sunshine on this Friday morning. Currently here at the studios, Clay Radford. I'm a little disappointed.
11: Why?
10: In you.
11: And me. Go figure.
10: And you're gonna you're already gonna yell back at me and say I already. So here, I'll just dive in. Okay. I'm a little disappointed that you didn't comment on my new haircut on the radio.
11: Oh, on air.
10: Yes.
11: I did off air.
10: See, I knew you were going to get all defensive on me. It's like, I told you off the air. But I need the validation on air.
11: Hey, Steve, your haircut looks great, man.
10: Thank you.
11: You look sharp, bro.
10: Thank you. Thank you.
11: Nice cut, G.
10: I like to be noticed when I make a change.
11: I get a haircut every 2 weeks, and you don't say squat about mine.
10: Because you get it every 2 weeks.
11: I know. I don't like long hair.
10: I cut mine off. Mine's you can tell.
11: Yeah.
10: When I walked in the door, it was immediate. You're like, whoa! It's not one of those.
11: Well,
10: did you get a haircut?
11: You want to know the truth?
10: You think?
11: You want to know the truth? I can see your tan line because the hair's cut now.
10: Probably so. Yeah. Because I got rid of my Morgan Wallen mullet.
11: Yeah, you got a white neck.
10: I'll be a redneck soon enough.
11: Well, the rest is red.
10: He might be a redneck. So, yeah, shout out to L.A. over
11: LA.
10: at Hair Expressions. Because, my standard line when I walk in there to see her, I go about every 5-6 weeks.
11: Okay.
10: It depends on what style I'm working with at the time.
11: And you go through styles like,
10: And if I got to keep it short, like you tend to wear your short
11: all the time.
10: That's why you go often, because your hair grow fast?
11: Yeah, it does grow fast.
10: Mine grows fast, too.
11: Yeah.
10: So, I had been, it's time for my summer due, man. You
11: got
10: to cut it off and drop the top on the Jeep, and it's...
11: Careful, I think Mountain Dew might have that
10: what?
11: Copywritten. Summer Dew.
10: Summer Dew.
11: Yeah. I don't drink anymore.
10: I'm
11: trying to cut calories.
10: I'm looking over here to pander to the camera, and I don't have the camera on here. And no Facebook Live for this segment, but
11: hey, Steve.
10: Yes, sir.
11: Speaking of things that are old.
10: Okay.
11: Because we've been talking about...
10: I take offense to that.
11: Yeah, I know you do, because we were talking about age earlier.
10: Uh-huh.
11: Back in 1995.
10: Clear back in the 1900s.
11: There was a little cartoon that Disney put out with Pixar called Toy Story.
10: I've heard of it.
11: And today, a new one is coming out. Toy Story 5 comes out today.
10: It kind of, do you feel like it kind of snuck up
11: on
10: us?
11: Yeah, I really hadn't heard much about it until like a week ago.
10: Yeah, usually you hear, oh, it's in production, and it's coming, and here's a leaked

0: trailer and here's some stills and blah blah blah blah blah, because those they can't throw those movies together overnight, although with the technology now they can probably slap them together fairly fast. But yes, there's a new Toy Story movie that probably shouldn't have been made, but nonetheless is out because Disney's hurting for cash
1: apparently after their lawsuit with with Trump and ABC or their ABC network and all that stuff. My thing is with Toy Story, the original was great and the second one was pretty good.
0: Agreed.
1: 3 is very forgettable. 4, I know it had Sporky.
0: I don't know if I've seen 4.
1: It has a spork in it.
0: Yeah.
1: Not very impressed with it. So this is going to have to, as an OG Toy Story fan, because I was, you know, I was like 7 or 8
0: sure,
1: when the first
0: sure,
1: one came
0: sure,
1: out.
0: Sure, sure, sure, sure.
1: It got a lot to impress me on this one. You know, I got kids. I'll be taking my kids to go see Toy Story 5, if not this weekend, very soon. Because you got to have the theater experience, in my opinion. You can't just stream it on Disney Plus.
0: It's great you still are a theater supporter.
1: I love theaters, man. That is the best way to take in a movie for the first time.
0: I would agree with that, but we as lazy Americans and with the access to everything have all gotten accustomed to, well, I'll just watch it at home.
1: Yeah.
0: I'll just pay and get it on pay-per-view, or I'll just wait till it comes on the streamer and I'll watch it, because then I can, you know, watch 15 minutes, pause it, and go let the chickens out or put them up because there's a hailstorm coming.
1: There is, so many distractions at home. And I don't like to be distracted when I'm watching a movie for the first time.
0: Yeah, you want to be focused.
1: I want to be
0: immersed
1: in it.
0: That's your main thing. That's what I'm here for. I'm focused. I get that.
1: The ticket prices are going up. I sneak the candy in. Might have to buy a beverage there because I can't get a big old big gulp in the movie theater. But I'll sneak candy in.
0: You need to wear your cowboy boots and put a little bottle of moonshine.
1: Oh, there you go.
0: Take her in there. Run a straw your pants right out your...
1: Yeah, it's a great idea.
0: See?
1: But
0: I'm not the first one to think that. I'm sure of it.
1: Sure of it. But I know it's expensive to go to the movies these days, but, you know...
0: Nothing beats the theater experience.
1: And I only go to the movie a handful of time. Used to go every weekend back when I was a kid,
0: but now
1: it's a handful of time. Handful of times a year to go watch a movie, but this one's something. Yeah, we'll take the kids. We'll probably go, you know, maybe to Warrensburg or somewhere else to watch it. B&B in Clinton's just really run down.
0: Uh-huh.
1: Hate to talk bad about a local business, but I just that place could really use a turnaround.
0: It could use a facelift.
1: Yeah,
0: is that what you're saying?
1: Yeah.
0: But nonetheless, thanks for supporting the cinemas
1: because
0: they are dying.
1: They are dying.
0: And although. I think I just read a story earlier this week that movie going was up like 12 or 13%.
1: Really?
0: For the year.
1: Good.
0: Yeah.
1: Good.
0: So people are going
1: back out.
0: Either Hollywood's putting out some quality stuff, or some must see sequels, prequels, reimaginings,
1: or something like that. Yeah.
0: And some folks are going back to the theaters.
1: But yeah, that's something a little trendy right now is Toy Story 5. I seen it this morning on my news feed.
0: And there's a new Taylor Swift song.
1: Yeah, new Taylor Swift song out
0: that goes with it.
1: Yeah,
0: that helps. We're playing it here. She was a big fan. You know, she's you and her right there, same age thereabouts.
1: Yeah, yeah.
0: They said she was on the red carpet premiere with her VHS copy of Toy Story 1,
1: the original,
0: the OG.
1: Yeah.
0: And got it autographed by the cast.
1: And that's so cool. I think you're saying, you know, Tom Hanks or Tim Allen, one of them told her, oh, it'd be better if you had the VHS player.
0: Should have brought the old VCR and we could autograph that and put it in the Smithsonian or something, is what he was saying.
1: I'm sure we have someone somewhere.
0: I'm going to bet it's probably going to be huge at the box office.
1: I'm sure it will be.
0: There's no doubt.
1: Because people my age take their kids to go see it for nostalgia for the parents, but something new for the kids. Yeah.
0: Yeah.
1: Yeah, of course. I think it'll be big.
0: But can I say, can we please stop? This needs to be the last one.
1: Well, during production, I think the actors, Woody sounded a little old.
0: Yeah.
1: Buzz is sounding a little old, you know?
0: Yeah.
1: Because those Tom Hanks and Tim Allen are getting older, you know? I think Jesse makes an appearance at this one, too.
0: Mm-hmm. Joan Cusack.
1: Yep. Mm-hmm. So yeah, the voices are getting older, so... If toys don't age.
0: Right.
1: And I think that might be a premise of some of the story, too. So, Yeah, get out there, the theaters, and see it this weekend if you get a chance.
0: It'll
1: and,
0: be a big one. It'll be a big one.
1: I'm sure we'll review it at
0: some
1: point.
0: See, now I need to play the Taylor Swift song.
1: Yeah, you go dig for that. I'll talk a little bit about the World Cup that kicked

0: off yesterday.
1: Oh, yeah.
0: You know,
2: that kicked off.
0: You see what I did there?
2: Yes.
0: Of course.
2: Look at him.
0: Mexico took on South Africa, excuse me. And Mexico won 2-0. And then South Korea took on the Czech Republic and won 2-1 in the first games yesterday. Today, big games to watch for. Of course, tonight is USA taking on Paraguay. That match is at 8 o'clock Central, taking place out in Los Angeles tonight. And also another game taking place this afternoon is Canada and Bahrain.
2: When's the first Kansas City game?
0: First Kansas City game, I believe, is on the 11th. Or not the 11th, the 16th. Let me look here.
2: So next Tuesday?
0: Next Tuesday, yes.
2: Just curious. I don't know.
0: I'm looking here.
2: Not like I'm going or anything.
0: I know, but it's still interesting.
2: Yes, absolutely.
0: I'm trying to figure it out. I know somewhere. Yes, I think it is. It's Argentina and Algeria, Tuesday the 16th at 8 p.m. Central.
2: At Arrowhead?
0: At Arrowhead, yeah.
2: At Arrowhead. Yep. All right. All right. I know there's going to be a lot of people going up there.
0: Defending World Cup champions Argentina will be playing, so it'll be a good one.
2: Yeah. Yeah, there you go. That's your World Cup update from Clay Radford here on The Morning Show.
0: Well, hey, I like I said, I have a wall chart here that I fill out as I go through, and I like international sports. I'm a big Formula One racing fan. World Cup soccer fan. Favorite club soccer team is Marseille.
2: I don't know what's wrong with American sports, but
0: I like football. I love the NFL.
2: Clay Radford, international sports
0: guru.
2: And I
0: like the NBA. I'm kind of into the Knicks Spurs right now, too.
2: Hey, I think everybody's kind of into that because the Knicks haven't, won anything for 137 years?
0: It's been a long time since the Knicks have been in the NBA Finals, so that's nostalgia there because Knicks is a classic team in New York that hasn't been hot for a long
2: Knickerbockers.
0: Time. Knickerbockers.
2: Yeah, yep. New York Knickerbockers. Got any of those cards down
0: there? Sure we do. Absolutely. We got a lot of NBA cards down there.
2: Are there any special World Cup package cards?
0: Yes.
2: Per se
0: we have
2: Wax to Slaps? I figured there probably
0: was. We have a few boxes of Donruss soccer. We also have some Topps Chrome Soccer. We also have the FIFA World Cup sticker books that come with cards, and they're also sticker books as well. So sticker books are really popular with international folks. So
2: okay.
0: So yeah, we have a great selection of World Cup soccer cards. Listen for the ad here on KDKD.
2: So all you folks from out of the country, if you're looking to get some collectibles, we got them for you at Wax to Slabs on the historic downtown Clinton Square.
0: And don't forget to check out the
2: Is that good?
0: Thanks. Here's $20.
2: All right, thank you.
0: Hey, don't forget
2: to
0: check out the Steve Stevens special clothing section, too.
2: We're still working on that, aren't we?
0: Old concert t-shirt.
2: Oh, man, we got to get going on that. Get some merch in there. I'm telling you.
0: Got to get you a logo first.
2: I can do that.
0: Yeah.
2: I can get you the inventory. If you want to put it on sale, I got Melody brought 11 have cleaned the closet out
0: bit
2: and got some of those things around there.
0: And
2: why when anybody anymore tries to give me a t-shirt, I'm like, nah, I'm good. I got plenty. I got plenty, and I still buy my own quirky little shirts here and there along the way.
0: Oh, yeah.
2: So
0: you got a polo on today.
2: Well, yeah.
0: You dressed up.
2: I dressed up. It's Friday. World Cup has begun.
0: Yeah.
2: I had to
0: look good for the international folks listening.
2: Yes.
0: Yeah.
2: That'd be a good-looking American.
0: Yeah.
2: Gotta make that first impression.
0: Haircut.
2: Polo.
0: Look at you. Jeez.
2: Cleaned up. Ready to go.
0: Man.
2: For the weekend.
0: Hey, before we get off here, I got to send out two notices. Be sure to listen to KDKD tomorrow morning. Of course, we're going to be broadcasting live at the Appleton Z Fair. Weather pending, of course. And then also, I want to let you know that if the Clinton Cruise Night gets canceled, be sure to listen to KDKD because we'll provide you updates right here on air with the cruise night being canceled due to weather-related.
2: Expecting some crazy weather to come by. It looks beautiful out there right now.
0: It's going to be sad. It's going to be beautiful today.
2: But this crazy stuff coming back our way again maybe tomorrow. It's just that time of year. And yeah, I know. I'm tired of hearing myself say it, so I know other people out there are tired of the rain. Tired of the rain, but it'll be sunny and hot and dry here before you know it, and we'll be wishing for some rain.
0: Yeah.
2: So
0: we've been saying that for a while, though.
2: Yeah, I know. We could just maybe use a little break.
0: Yeah.
2: That's all we're saying. All right, back to Toy Story.
0: Okay.
2: Brand new Taylor Swift. I knew it. I knew you. It's Taylor Swift on Mornings in the Sticks.

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3: News. I'm CJ Papa. President Trump calls off another round of powerful strikes in Iran in his bid for peace, but some in Iran are not playing along.
4: The Gulf still remains on edge, waiting to see what happens. U.S. forces reporting shoot it down two one-way Iranian attack drones that were allegedly trying to strike commercial vessels in the Strait of Hormuz.
3: That's Fox's Max Gordon in Dubai. Iran state media says no agreement is made regarding the nuclear file in the current memorandum, and nuclear talks will take place within a 60-day period after signing. World Cup fever gripping the U.S.
5: We're a pretty good team. Yeah, I like how they play together. Hopefully we get super, super far.
6: 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We got a little bit of a tough play with Paraguay.
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8: 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Hello, I'm Clay Radford. Well, a Belton man is facing charges in Henry County after investigators say he admitted to stealing wheels and tires from a new pickup truck at Greg Smith Ford Lincoln and attempted to sell them online. According to a probable cause statement filed by the Clinton Police Detective Bobby Osmond, the theft occurred during the overnight hours of June 10th. Greg Smith Ford reported that someone entered the property, jacked up the 2026 Ford F-350, and removed the wheels and tires, valued at approximately $5,400. The suspect reportedly left the truck resting on the jack stands before leaving the scene. Investigators said the jack stands later failed, causing the truck to fall onto its rotors and frame, resulting in additional damage. Security video captured a blue Hyundai Tucson without registration plates entering the property shortly after midnight and leaving about 40 minutes later. During the investigation, detectives identified Adam Mohammed Moose Sneed as the suspect and linked him to similar wheel thefts in Missouri and Kansas. Investigators learned that Sneed had been recorded during the sale of a stolen Ford Raptor wheels and tires in Lewisburg, Kansas, while driving the same Hyundai Tucson seen in the Clinton surveillance footage. Court documents state that Sneed contacted a witness around 7 a.m. on June 10th, saying he obtained a set of 2026 Ford F-350 wheels and sent them photographs of them. Investigators also found a Facebook Marketplace listing offering the wheels, center caps, and lug nuts for sale for $1,500. Detectives later traveled to Sneed's residence in Belton, Missouri, where they reportedly observed the stolen wheels inside the blue Hyundai Tucson parked outside. According to the probable cause statement, Sneed consented to the officers recovering the wheels from the vehicle. During the interview, Sneed allegedly admitted to stealing the wheels, tires, and center caps, along with the lug nuts, from the Clinton business. The case has been filed with the Henry County Circuit Court. Well, Congressman Mark Alford has secured $1 million in federal funding for a new public safety building in El Dorado Springs as part of the Agriculture, Rural Development, Food and Drug Administration, and Related Agencies Appropriations Act for fiscal year 2027, recently passed by the U.S. House of Representatives. The funding will support construction of a new facility to house both the El Dorado Springs Police and Fire Departments. City leaders say the project will replace the department's current home in the former 1940s-era power plant that has become outdated and overcrowded for modern public safety operations. The $1 million allocation is part of the community project's funding process, which allows members of Congress to direct federal dollars to local projects. Alford, the only Missouri member of the House of Appropriations Committee, secured nearly $23 million in targeted investments for Missouri's 4th Congressional District in fiscal year of 2026. And Golden Valley Memorial Healthcare is recognizing two members of the GVMH Foundation Board who has recently concluded their service to the organization. Sandra Braithwaite and Greg Smith recently completed their terms on the GVMH Foundation Board after providing years of leadership, guidance, and support to the foundation's mission. According to GVMH, both Braithwaite and Smith generously shared their time, expertise, and insight throughout their tenure, helping strengthen the foundation and support initiatives that benefit patients, staff, and communities served by the healthcare system. GVMH expresses gratitude for the

0: 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The GVMH Foundation supports programs, services, and projects that enhance patient care and improve healthcare opportunities throughout the region. 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We are community first.
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3: Good Friday morning, everyone. Well, we are actually going to have a really nice day today with lower humidities and lower temperatures. High today will be reaching to the lower 80s along with plenty of sunshine. Then things get a bit dicey across the area with thunderstorms returning for late tonight into your Saturday. This look at the SkyTrack weather forecast is brought to you by our good friends at Cliff Bar's Grill in downtown Calhoun, where good food and friends meet up. Stop in for some hometown hospitality.
1: All right, it's 8:06 and 67 degrees currently here at the Katie Katie Studios. That's community news and weather, and we are headed into the 8 o'clock hour here on the morning show. By the way, you got a chance to win again today one more time. One final pair of passes for the Dierks Bentley Show scheduled for tomorrow night up at Morton Amphitheater. 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
3: All right, it's 8:10, and let's get something from the community calendar before we get you into your shot of fine age country. From the community calendar, this event is scheduled for tomorrow. Of course, weather may play a part in it, but nonetheless, it is scheduled for June 13th from 11 a.m. until 3 p.m. at the car wash next to Quick Lube here in Clinton, 715 East Ohio, to be exact. It's a car wash to help send the Lakeland kids to Washington, D.C. next year. They're raising funds, raising proceeds to support travel expenses. So if you can help out and maybe get your car washed, it might be raining, but nonetheless, they have the event scheduled for tomorrow from 11 until 3. The car wash next to Quick Lube here in Clinton on Ohio Street. Time for a shot of fine age country out of the vaults. It's brought to you by Everhart's Outdoor Store for your hunting and fishing and outdoor activity needs. Think Everhart's Outdoors. 2002. Not going back super far today, but 24 years ago, I guess that's far. My criteria is generally at least 20 years for your shot of fine age country. The inaugural 2002 CMT Flame Worthy Awards, now known as the CMT Music Awards. Well, it took place in downtown Nashville, Tennessee. Video of the year went to Kenny Chesney for Young. Martina McBride won Female Video of the Year for Blessed. Chris Cagle won Breakthrough Video of the Year for I Breathe In, I Breathe Out. Hottest Video of the Year went to Timmy Mack for The Cowboy and Me. And the Laugh Out Loud Video of the Year went to this one right here, the late, great Toby Keith. And on a Friday, yeah, it's perfect. I want to talk about me. It's Mornings in the Sticks and your shot of fine age country.

the late, great Toby Keith, and I want to talk about me from 2002. Your shot of fine age country this morning brought to you by Everhart's Outdoor Store. Weird News is about 15 minutes away on this Friday morning. Excuse me. Thought I was going to have to go a little burp there for you. It was coming up on me, so my apologies. Weird News coming up at 8:30. The word of the day on this Friday morning is exhausterwhelmulated. Exhausterwhelmulated. Boy, that's hard for me to say. I will explain that to you. Coming up at 8:30 here on the morning show with Steve Stevens. We'll also bring it to you on Facebook Live over at the Katie Katie Facebook page. I hope you're following along. If not, please do so. And while you're at it, while you're there following Katie Katie, 95.3 Katie Katie on Facebook, also follow Steve Stevens Disc Jockey. Separate page, but still connected here to 95.3 and mornings in the sticks. But that's been your shot of fine age country brought to you each weekday morning, first song in the 8 o'clock hour, a service of Everhart's Outdoors. Yeah.

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1: Oh, when in doubt, I guess, blame Texas. That is Kojo, Cody Johnson, for you here on Mornings in the Sticks. Just about 8:30, by the way. This 8 o'clock hour of your morning show is brought to you by S&H Farm Supply. The Clinton branch aims to serve the farmers, landowners, and rural communities in West Central Missouri with a team that includes a familiar local staff. 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Time for your weird news now. 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

0: listener, you know how that works. It's a service of Elite Billiards and Ale House, where lunch is served as well as dinner if you're hanging out there. 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If you're ready, I'm ready. Let's do the weird news this morning here from KDKD. Here we go.
1: Some are odd and some deranged, stories that are very strange. Weird news.
0: Time to take a look at the weird news of the day, a service of Elite Billiards and Ale House. You'll find them located at 905 North Price Lane in Clinton, right across from the Benson Center. Well, how's your week been so far? Your work week been so far? It's been a long one, right? They always are. Summer is, basically here, plus all the kids are going crazy, whether they're yours or not, and it's soon going to be a million degrees outside. You know, summertime. Luckily, thanks to the internets, there's a word to describe this feeling. And here it is. It's a long one, so I got to be careful here. Make sure I say it right. Exhausterwelmulated. Exhausterwelmulated. If you've ever been exhausted, overwhelmed, and overstimulated all at the same time, then this is the word for you, exhausterwelmulated. Also, if you tell someone you're exhausterwelmulated, chances are they'll feel bad for you and help you out in some way. Here's the top five situations that leave us feeling, say it with me again, exhausterwelmulated. See, it's a tongue twister. They need to put that in the next spelling bee. Number five, counting down, convincing the dog to poop when it's raining outside. We just went through that yesterday, right? Oh, and hail, and send him out in the hailstorm, too. Yeah, that didn't work so well either. Number four, finding help in the plumbing section at Home Depot. Number three, explaining Venmo to Grandma can make you feel exhausterwelmulated. Number two, figuring out which fire alarm in the house is doing that low battery chirp. Did you hear that? Chirp, chirp, yeah. And finally, number one situation that can leave you feeling exhausterwelmulated, waiting for a Walgreens receipt to print out. My goodness, indeed. That is your KDKD weird. Oh. Right now, I'm exhausterwelmulated. News! 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
2: Good morning, everyone. Well, we made it till Friday, and we are actually going to have a really nice day today with lower humidity and lower temperatures. Highs today will be reaching into the lower 80s, along with plenty

0: sunshine. Then things get a bit dicey across the area with thunderstorms returning for late tonight into your Saturday. This look at the Skytrack weather forecast is brought to you by Gary Towing. If your car says no when you need a tow, give them a call at 660-885-HELP.
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That's Wade Bowen. He's on a honky-tonk roll as we roll into 8:45. And we're going to get you that morning livestock report. It's a service of Clayton's Heartfelt in-home care here on my KDKD and Mornings in the

0: Critics.
1: A fairly quiet day for direct cash cattle business and cash hogs were mixed. Good morning, I'm Megan Grebner with the Brownfield Livestock Market Report. Direct cash cattle trade activity was pretty quiet. Bids were floated at $253 live in Kansas and Texas, but those are well below the current asking prices of $258 live in the South. It looks like the bulk of the week's business is going to hold out until sometime Friday. At the South Central Regional Stockyards in Missouri, feeder steers weighing less than 500 pounds were steady. Steers weighing more than 500 pounds were $5 to $10 higher. Feeder heifers were $5 to $10 higher. The USDA says demand was good to very good on a moderate supply. Overall, the quality and condition was outstanding. The market was active. Receipts were up on the week and the year. Medium and large one feeder steer, 600 to 649 pounds, brought 430 to 474.50. Medium and large one feeder heifer, 622 to 635 pounds, brought 382.50 to 386.50. Boxed beef closed week and lower with light demand for solid offerings. Choice down 8 cents at 393.21. Select was 246 lower at 373.25. Estimated cattle slaughter was 105,000 head, down 3,000 on the week and down more than 12,000 on the year. Cash hogs closed mixed with a moderate negotiated run. Processors had a couple of solid days of business, so needed numbers could be on hand. With ample supplies of market-ready hogs available, demand remains crucial. There are two areas to watch. Summer grilling season is in full swing, which is an opportunity to boost domestic demand, especially with pork's competitive price in the retail space. And while there have been some bright spots when it comes to global demand, there are still concerns about long-term strength. Barrels and gilts at the National Daily Direct were down 26 cents with a weighted average of 97.26. The Iowa Minnesota was 18 cents higher with a weighted average of 97.88, and the Western Corn Belt was up 23 cents with a weighted average of 97.83. Pork values finished the day lower, down $1.49 at $94.47. Ribs were down sharply. Loins and hams were also lower. And estimated hog slaughter was 485,000 head. That's up 9,000 on the week and up more than 5,000 on the year. At the CME, live and feeder cattle were up. Feeders had additional support from the losses in corn, and lean hog futures finished the day mixed on spread trade and demand uncertainty. I'm Megan Grebner for Brownfield.
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son graduating college, that was mama's dream. But I was on my way to anywhere else when I turned 18. Cause when you got a fast car, you think you got everything.

0: News. I'm Therese Crowley. All over but the shooting and the signing, President Trump says the Iran war is over.
1: They will not only not have, they will not purchase, develop in any way, any shape, in any way, shape, or form, a nuclear weapon.
0: But U.S. reportedly dispatched four U.S. jets for the Vice President Vance Geneva signing, and the U.S. military had to again shoot down Iran attack drones targeting commercial ships. After beautifying Washington for America 250 and the weekend White House cage fight, President Trump's celebration season scarred by a giant etching of 8647 on the National Mall.
2: The Department of Interior is calling this an act of deranged vandalism, with authorities not only trying to figure out who did this, but also what caused the discoloration in the grass.
0: Fox Alexandria Hoff. Liftoff on the NASDAQ, Elon Musk's initial public offering of SpaceX stock. 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
4: 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Hello, I'm Clay Radford. Well, a Belton man is facing charges in Henry County after investigators say he admitted to stealing wheels and tires from a new pickup truck at Greg Smith Ford Lincoln and attempted to sell them online. According to a probable cause statement filed by the Clinton Police Detective Bobby Osman, the theft occurred during the overnight hours of June 10th. Greg Smith Ford reported that someone entered the property, jacked up the 2026 Ford F-350, and removed the wheels and tires, valued at approximately $5,400. The suspect reportedly left the truck resting on the jack stands before leaving the scene. Investigators said the jack stands later failed, causing the truck to fall onto its rotors and frame, resulting in additional damage. Security video captured a blue Hyundai Tucson without registration plates entering the property shortly after midnight and leaving about 40 minutes later. During the investigation, detectives identified Adam Mohammed Moose Sneed as the suspect and linked him to similar wheel thefts in Missouri and Kansas. Investigators learned that Sneed had been recorded during the sale of a stolen Ford Raptor wheels and tires in Lewisburg, Kansas, while driving the same Hyundai Tucson seen in the Clinton surveillance footage. Court documents state that Sneed contacted a witness around 7 a.m. on June 10th, saying he obtained a set of 2026 Ford F-350 wheels and sent them photographs of them. Investigators also found a Facebook Marketplace listing offering the wheels, center caps, and lug nuts for sale for $1,500. Detectives later traveled to Sneed's residence in Belton, Missouri, where they reportedly observed the stolen wheels inside the blue Hyundai Tucson parked outside. According to the probable cause statement, Sneed consented to the officers recovering the wheels from the vehicle. During the interview, Sneed allegedly admitted to stealing the wheels, tires, and center caps, along with the lug nuts, from the Clinton business. The case has been filed with the Henry County Circuit Court. Well, Congressman Mark Alford has secured $1 million in federal funding for a new public safety building in El Dorado Springs as part of the Agriculture, Rural Development, Food and Drug Administration, and Related Agencies Appropriations Act for fiscal year 2027, recently passed by the U.S. House of Representatives. The funding will support construction of a new facility to house both the El Dorado Springs Police and Fire Departments. City leaders say the project will replace the department's current home and the former 1940s-era power plant that has become outdated and overcrowded for modern public safety operations. The $1 million allocation is part of the community project's funding process, which allows members of Congress to direct federal dollars to local projects. Alford, the only Missouri member of the House of Appropriations Committee, secured nearly $23 million in targeted investments for Missouri's 4th Congressional District in fiscal year of 2026. And Golden Valley Memorial Healthcare is recognizing two members of the GVMH Foundation Board who has recently concluded their service to the organization. Sandra Braithwaite and Greg Smith recently completed their terms on the GVMH Foundation Board after providing years of leadership, guidance, and support to the foundation's mission. According to GVMH, both Braithwaite and Smith generously shared their time, expertise, and insight throughout their tenure, helping strengthen the foundation and support initiatives that benefit patients, staff, and communities served by the healthcare system. GVMH expresses gratitude for the impact both individuals have made during their service, noting their commitment to community and support of local healthcare. The GVMH Foundation supports programs, services, and projects that enhance patient care and improve healthcare opportunities throughout the region. That's the latest from Radford Media Group. We are Community First.
5: All right. Thank you, Clay. Coming up on 905, that is Community News this hour, brought to you by Clint's Bar and Grill, located in Calhoun. When you walk through the door over at Clint's, look at the whiteboard hanging on the wall and check out.

0: out the daily special, a list of desserts there, drink specials too. It's Clint's Bar and Grill in Calhoun, Missouri.
1: Step into a place where everybody feels like a regular. 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It's more than just a meal. It's where stories are shared, friendships are made, and neighbors become family. 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Whether you're passing through or looking to catch up, we'll see you at Clint's Bar and Grill. Good food, good folks, good times.
2: 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They're located in both Clinton and in Uri. Well, we are in the midst of a beautiful afternoon across the area with sunshine and highs reaching up into the lower 80s. We can definitely feel a lot less humidity out there as well. We will have a nice evening before we begin to see chances of strong thunderstorms moving in overnight and into your Saturday.
0: 9:06 and 73 degrees with sunshine on this Friday morning, currently here at the Katie Katie Studios. Me, Steve Stevens, hanging with you for one more hour, final hour of the morning show, and that means it's time for Text Till 10, brought to you by Mallard's Roadhouse. Also, a chance for you to win one more time today. We're doing Dierks Bentley tickets. Giveaway for the new Live Nation Morton Amphitheater up in North KC. Dierks is going to bring his Off the Map tour into town tomorrow, be playing up there, and I want to send you to the show. So sometime before we wrap up today, we're going to give you the opportunity to win those. You will have to text in to win, so keep that in mind. Make sure you got the text line number handy. It's 660-885-9595. And that's coming up later in the program. We're not going to do it right now, but sometime before we wrap up today, give you a chance to win. 18 and over, general contesting rules do apply, yada, yada, yada, yada, yada. I'll get you the details when we get closer to giveaway time. 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Let's get started with Eric Pasley and Friday Night. Yeah, it's a coming. 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

Love me some Shane Proffitt. Thanks for requesting that one this morning here on Text Till 10. How it ought to be. It's Mornings in the Sticks. Also, some requested Tennille Towns before that with Somebody's Daughter. Hadn't heard that one in a while. Mo Pitney in there and Eric Pasley with Friday Night. Got us started today on Text Till 10 with Steve Stevens, brought to you by Mallard's Roadhouse and their daily lunch special. Prime rib sandwiches is special on a Friday. 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Plus, a chance for you to win one more pair of passes are up for grabs.

0: to see Dierks Bentley tomorrow night up at the Live Nation new outdoor amphitheater called Morton Amphitheater. A lot of folks have nicknamed it Saltstone, and Dierks will bring his Off the Map tour into town tomorrow evening, and we want to send you to the show. So keep listening for a chance to win before we wrap up today at 10 o'clock. Text line number, by the way, you're going to need that to win. 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
7: And it's time to take a look at your Skytrack weather forecast brought to you by Gary Towing. If your car says no and you need a tow, give them a call at 660-885-HELP. Well, we are in the midst of a beautiful afternoon across the area with sunshine and highs reaching up to the lower 80s. We can definitely feel a lot less humidity out there as well. We will have nice evening before we begin to see chances of strong thunderstorms moving in overnight and into your Saturday.
8: All right, thank you, Sub. 925, it's about 75 degrees currently here at the studio. 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

this hour up until 10 o'clock. But before we get back to it, let's do a ticket giveaway. The final one for Dierks Bentley. His Off the Map Tour, along with special guests Ricky Skaggs and Kentucky Thunder, rolls into the brand new Morton Amphitheater, a new Live Nation venue up in North Kansas City. It will be tomorrow night, June 13th. And I want to send you to the show. Here's the deal. 18 and over to win. General contesting rules do apply. This is a digital ticket transfer, so when you text in, stay right by your phone, because if you hear back from me, I'll let you know you're my winner. If you don't hear back from me, you didn't win this time around. Thanks for trying. Please try again in the future, because we've got a ton of concert tickets to give away again this summer. We've developed a new partnership with Morton Amphitheater, so hopefully send you to some more shows up there. And, of course, down to my favorite outdoor amphitheater, which is Ozarks Amp. I'm going to send you down there, and the Missouri State Fair is coming, and oh, the Ag City Music Festival's on the horizon, too. So we want to send you to the shows this summer. So, for Dierks, here we go. Text line number 660-885-9595. And text in, last chance. Last chance to 660-885-9595 for your chance to win the final pair of passes to see Dierks Bentley tomorrow night up at Saltstone. Text last chance now for your chance to win. And stay by that phone. If you hear back from me, I'm going to get your information. If you don't, thanks for trying. Speaking of Dierks, here he is. She hates me. It's Mornings in the Sticks and Text Till 10.

a Dirks and she hates me. Congratulations to Dustin. Dustin is my final winner of a pair of passes to see Dirks Bentley tomorrow night up at the all-new

Horton Amphitheater, and everybody that won this week, be checking your email because we're going to get these transferred to you today. They'll be coming your way. So make sure and check your email for your digital tickets. And be sure and tune in again next week as we'll be giving away tickets for Alison Krauss and Union Station down at Ozarks Amphitheater. That show will be there 1 week from tomorrow. It'll be there on the 20th of June down at Ozarks Amp. So all you Alison Krauss fans, be sure and tune into the show next week for a chance to win tickets to that one. Here's Chris Stapleton and White Horse on Mornings in the Sticks.

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0: That's Kip Moore and Beer Money off the text lines here on Text Till 10. We got one more set of requests coming up on the other side of our final commercial timeout, but wanted to bring Clay Radford in he's going to be out and about and broadcasting live tomorrow.
1: Yes.
0: Unless the weather takes a
1: 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So I will be at the Appleton City Fair tomorrow.
0: Regardless,
1: it's like terribly stormy.
0: Right.
1: They'll put me under one of the pavilions if it's raining. If not, I'll be out right in the middle of everything. So we've already worked through some more additional details today over at the Appleton City Fair. Broadcast starts at 8 a.m. tomorrow morning. We'll be there on site at least until 1 o'clock. So we'll be there for quite some time tomorrow morning hanging out. Weather permitting. I'm still going to throw that in there because if it is really storming,
0: we
1: might have to pack up and get out of there. But for the most part, yes, we'll be at the Appleton City Fair tomorrow, rain or shine.
0: Right, and you will have some giveaways.
1: We have a lot of giveaways. Speaking of giveaways, we're working, we're having technical issues on our contesting right now.
0: Okay.
1: It's trying to generate some stuff, but I have a request ticket in to get some support on it. It's not
0: Things happen. I know we were having some Facebook issues earlier this morning, and I was thinking, man, we got cyber attacked.
1: Yeah. Those
0: Iranians knocked us out, man. We got cyber attacked.
1: You never know.
0: But we
1: are working on that, and I've got an email back that says that they're looking into it, and I just haven't got the follow-up email yet. So we'll be getting those Ag City Music Festival ticket winners announced here a little bit later on. And maybe even Monday at the very latest. Monday. Yeah, I apologize.
0: That show's next week.
1: Yeah, that show's not this weekend. It's next weekend. So stay tuned for that. We'll get that updated here. I know on the contest page it says this morning at 9, but we've been working diligently. And Steve, you came and said, hey, what about this? And I said, I'm working on it. So we're just kind of pulling our hair out this morning and juggling stuff for tomorrow with the storms and stuff too. So.
0: And then I wanted to get you in here to share, you know, hey, come see me.
1: Yeah.
0: Clay brought
1: I will be broadcasting live out on location.
0: Buy me a corn dog tomorrow. Give me a funnel cake.
1: Corn dog with mustard. I'm not a big mustard guy. I don't like I like mustard on burgers, but you know, mixed with ketchup and stuff like that. I don't like mustard really by itself.
0: Okay.
1: Except on a corn dog. Give me a foot-long corn dog.
0: Mm.
1: Smother it with mustard.
0: Fair food.
1: I love it.
0: Yeah, good
1: love
0: stuff.
1: It.
0: So, if you're out and about tomorrow, head on over Appleton City Way. Catch Clay Radford broadcasting live. I'll be here in the studios on a rare Saturday morning appearance for me. So we basically are taking the morning show on the road.
1: On the road tomorrow, yeah.
0: And you'll have an extra day of Stephen Clay, and I apologize for that.
1: And
0: actually,
1: I'm taking with me T-shirts, additional Ag City tickets. Ag City tickets at the fair. T-shirts at the fair.
0: Lucas
1: Oil Speedway Racing tickets. So
0: King's Castle
1: tickets. Yes, for Branson shows. So
0: lots of prizes.
1: You have to be in person to get those. But a lot of giveaways that we're working on behind the scenes, both at the fair and behind the scenes here at this radio station. And out and about, live on location, very excited about that. I don't get out of the office very much to do those. I'm usually the one back here pressing the buttons and playing the tunes, but you said, I want to play the tunes. I said, all right, well, I'll go to the fair. I'll take Brittany and the kids, and we'll go over there and have a great time.
0: The public wants to see your beautiful face.
1: No, they don't. But anyways, I'll be there regardless.
0: All right. We look forward to it.
1: I don't have a fresh haircut like you do.
0: Well, I got all dolled up. I should be going out, I guess, out and about. But no, I'll be here behind the scenes.
1: That's all right. I need someone back here, too.
0: Here at HQ's. All right, Clay. We appreciate you popping in and clarifying a few things with us. And I look forward to your broadcast tomorrow. And, of course, your next newscast coming up at noon.
1: Absolutely.
0: Around noon. All right. Clay Radford. We are in the midst of Text Till 10, a service of Mallard's Roadhouse and their daily lunch special on a Friday, Prime Rib Sandwich. 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

It's a great day to be alive. That is Travis Tritt for you here as we get set to wrap up Text Till 10 on this Friday morning. Thanks for all your requests today and all week long, and congrats to all my winners of the Dirk Bentley tickets. I'll be watching your email. Those will be getting transferred to you here very shortly if you were one of my winners this week. And also, tune in again next week for another chance to win. We'll be giving away tickets to Allison Krauss and Union Station. We'll be announcing the ticket winners for the Ag City Music Fest Monday morning at 7:30, me and Clay. And speaking of Clay, go see him tomorrow. He'll be broadcasting live over in Appleton City from 8 a.m. until 1 p.m. I'll be back here at the studios, so we're kind of taking the morning show on the road for the weekend, weather permitting. Everybody have a great, great weekend. And speaking of the Ag City Music Festival, it starts 1 week from today, and one of the artists that will be appearing up there, Jillian Risco out of Kansas City. I'm going to leave you with a tune of hers called Decoration here on 95.3 KDKD. Have a great weekend, everybody.

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2: Mike Newland, Director of Agriculture Business Development at the Propane Education and Research Council, explains who they are and what they do as an organization.
5: We do all the safety training and safety programs for the industry. So anybody that's in our industry has availability to all those programs free of charge. So that's a big lift and really our primary mission. But we also do consumer outreach at various trade shows around the country throughout the year and all kinds of different markets. And then we also do some grants. We will, from time to time, make a grant in a particular market or company that's developing a new piece of technology.
2: Newland says PERC offers agriculture training messaging sheets that can be downloaded from their website. In addition, if someone is investing in new propane equipment, PERC has a rebate program.
5: And if anybody's investing in new propane equipment for the farm, well, I'd encourage you to go to our website, propane.com. There's something called the Propane Farm Research Program that you can actually get up to $10,000 back towards the purchase of new propane-powered equipment. All the details are at that website, and there's actually an online application that you can apply for that money.
2: Once again, Mike Newland, Director of Agriculture Business Development at the Propane Education and Research Council. PERC was authorized by the U.S. Congress with the passage of the Propane Education and Research Act signed into law in 1996. The organization is governed by a 21-member board appointed by the National Propane Gas Association and GPA Midstream Association. I'm Lori Boyer. For more ag information, log on to agriculture.com.
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1: 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They're located in both Clinton and in Uri. Well, we are in the midst of a beautiful afternoon across the area with sunshine and highs reaching up into the lower 80s. We can definitely feel a lot less humidity out there as well. We will have a nice evening before we begin to see chances of strong thunderstorms moving in overnight and into your Saturday.
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1: 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Bob, hey, thank you for joining us here today.
2: Hey, welcome. Thank you.
1: Hey, glad to have you along with us today. And we're talking about the TriStar Baseball Skills Contest. Now, I remember this from many, many years ago there at Optimist Park as a kid. And they're at the ball field and doing this myself as a little youngster, but I haven't heard of it for a while. So tell me a little bit about, your role with this skills contest, but also, has this been going on all these years?
2: This has, in the past, has gone on with Optimist. I've been in Optimist going on my fourth year now, okay. So it hasn't been going on since I've been here, and the older members say, yeah, we used to do this all the time back in the day. I don't
1: right.
2: know.

0: what back in the day was, but
1: well, I can tell you probably mid-90s.
0: Well, there we go. And it came to light, somebody like proposed it here about a month and a half ago and say, hey, we used to do this, we just should try this again. So we brought up the board meeting and we said, let's do this. It should be pretty simple to do, and so we're going to do it.
1: Right. Well, Bob, I'll tell you this. As part of many organizations and a part of the Sunrise Optimists I am, volunteers, you know, it hasn't been done for many years, probably because there hasn't been enough people to help keep it going. You know, someone had an idea, everybody was on board, but over time, those volunteers go to the wayside, and every organization needs volunteers within it, and time. You know, time is a big thing for all of us, and it's great to see you getting enough interest in volunteers to be able to bring this back.
0: Yeah, that's a very true statement. It takes volunteers, and really what Optimus is, it's all about the kids.
1: Right.
0: So we're trying to find things for kids to do, and the kicker for this program is it's free to the kids.
1: Okay.
0: So we never really mentioned that on our flyer, but it's absolutely free for the kids to come out here.
1: Well, tell me a little bit about the skills contest. What is it? What's the purpose of it? It's baseball related, so tell me the purpose of it, who's this targeting, and all the details about the event.
0: Okay, so it's a baseball contest, a skills contest for baseball, kind of like pump, pass, and kick.
1: Right.
0: This is throwing, hitting, and base running.
1: Okay.
0: So we've got three different stations set up. We'll get and we're going to have this out at the new baseball field.
1: Oh, the new complex. Absolutely, yeah.
0: Get out there and play around on the new field. So we're going to have three different competitions, hitting competition.
1: Okay.
0: So there's going to be a field set up out there we're going to use, and depending on how far you hit the ball, you get so many points for each ball you hit. You
1: get
0: six chances to get the
1: as
0: balls
1: hit.
0: And then we move over to a throwing competition, which is kind of a pitching competition, but you're throwing at a backstop. If you hit the target, you get points. If you hit the square for a strike, you get more points.
1: Okay.
0: So you get six chances to add up points for that competition. Then you get to run the bases. We're going to have bases set up out there. You start at home base and run as fast as you can.
1: The bases.
0: Hit all four bases and slide across home plate if you want to. And then we record the time, and you get so many points based on the time that you run.
1: Right.
0: Plus, we'll kind of detract if you miss a base.
1: If you don't tag the base, you got to tag the base. Exactly.
0: That's the three different competitions and kind of how they're set up.
1: Cool.
0: We've got different age groups and different divisions. So we've got boys division and a girls division.
1: Okay.
0: They're going to have, within those two divisions, we're going to have age groups, 8 and 9, 10 and 11, and 12 and 13. So we're going to break them down kind of by age groups and then gender. And then each competition's ran independently, but then we add all the scores together for an overall winner for each age, each division, and we're going to hand out medals for first, second, and third place.
1: Okay. We're talking with Bob Owen today here from the Clinton Sunrise Optimist Club about the TriStar Baseball Skills Contest. We haven't mentioned the date yet, but this is happening on Saturday, June 13th out at the Littleston Field, which is the Clinton High School's new baseball stadium. Now, Bob, you just mentioned this. It's for boys and girls ages 8 to 13, and then they'll be broken into each individual category. But does the contestants need to bring their own balls, gloves, bats, all that stuff?
0: No, we're going to supply the balls. We're going to supply the balls, the bats, and helmets for them to use. But if you got your own, bring it, because we may not have the size you need, especially on bats. But definitely bring what you have. And one of the things we need to stipulate is we're on that new field, AstroTurf. We don't want any metal cleats.
1: No,
0: so
1: metal
0: you can
1: cleats.
0: Bring your best tennis shoes or best cleats, plastic cleats that you can use that you already use, and bring those. But we'll supply, if you don't have those items, we'll supply the bats and the helmets and the balls.
1: And the balls. Okay, easy enough. Once again, tell me a little bit about the date. It's coming up here before you know it on the 13th, this weekend, actually.
0: This Saturday morning. So we're going to start registration at 9:30.
1: Okay.
0: We didn't do any pre-registration, so we need people to show up at 9:30, get their age and their name written down, and then sign the waiver, and then the competition starts at 10 o'clock.
1: Absolutely. And so everything gets underway at 10 a.m. at the Littleston Field at the Clinton High School, the new stadium. It looks beautiful. It's going to be a lot of fun being out there on that new facility. If anybody has any questions or concerns, who do they need to contact?
0: They can contact me, and my phone number is 913-396-1538.
1: And we're talking with Bob Owens here today. So give Bob a call, and you can help him out. And like you said, registration starts at 9:30 a.m. Out

0: the high school baseball field. Come on out this Saturday, June 13th, for the TriStar Baseball Skill Contest. Well, Bob, thank you so much. Is there any other information that we need to get out there that I haven't asked you yet about?
1: Well, not necessarily the information, but what we're also going to have out there, some baseball players and softball players from the high school
0: are going
1: to come out there and help us. So you can come out and hang out with current players on the Clinton teams and have fun there, run around the field. You're going to have we're going to use the whole field out there, so be able to get out there and play around on that field and have fun.
0: And completely free.
1: Completely free.
0: It's all free. It's a skills contest. Come out, enjoy it. You're not trying to win. You want to do the best you can, but you know it's not really a competition. It's just to see how well you can do and see where you might need to improve on yourself.
1: Exactly. It's just a fun competition.
0: Absolutely.
1: You know, for the kids.
0: Well, that works good, Bob. Well, thank you so much. And once again, share your phone number with us so if anyone has any questions about the TriStar Baseball Skills Contest coming up this Saturday.
1: Sure. It's 913-396-1538.
0: All right, very good. That's Bob Owens with the Clinton Sunrise Optimist Club talking about the TriStar Baseball Skills Contest, once again happening this Saturday, June 13th, at the High School Baseball Stadium here in Clinton, with the competition beginning at 10. Registration begins at 9:30. Thank you, Bob.
1: Thank you.
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7: And it's time to take a look at that SkyTrack weather forecast, brought to you by our good friends at Clint's Bar and Grill in downtown Calhoun, where good food and friends meet up. Stop in for some hometown hospitality. Well, we are in the midst

0: of a beautiful afternoon across the area with sunshine and highs reaching up to the lower 80s. We can definitely feel a lot less humidity out there as well. We will have a nice evening before we begin to see chances of strong thunderstorms moving in overnight and into your Saturday.
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3: News. I'm Therese Crowley. After President Trump declared we ended the war with Iran pending a signed deal, the first positive public word from Iran, Foreign Minister Arachi posting the Islamabad memo of understanding has never been closer. Pending its finalization, the media should refrain from entering speculation about its content. After President Trump complained that Iran had leaked bogus details to the fake news. Liftoff on the NASDAQ, Elon Musk's initial public offering of SpaceX stock at $135 a share.
4: Can't wait to see what happens next. And that's the future that SpaceX wants to bring to you.
3: SpaceX sold all half billion shares. JFK Airport Terminal 4 in New York reopened after a passenger told an airline worker she had a bomb in her bag. She was arrested. Terminal 4 departures shut down for a bomb squad sweep. All clear. 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
5: And it's time to take a look at your SkyTrack weather forecast brought to you by Gary Towing. If your car says no and you need a tow, give them a call at 660-885-HELP. Well, we are in the midst of a beautiful afternoon across the area with sunshine and highs reaching up to the lower 80s. We can definitely feel a lot less humidity out there as well. We will have nice evening before we begin to see chances of strong thunderstorms moving in overnight and into your Saturday.
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day, Potts Farm was a place to go. Load a truck up, hit the dirt road. Jumped the barbed wire, spread the word. Light the bonfire and call the girls. King in the can and the Marlboro man. Jack and Jim were a few good men. Where you learn how to kiss and cuss and fight too. Better watch out for the boys in blue. And all this small town, he said, she said. Ain't it funny how rumors spread? Like I know something y'all don't know. Man, that talk is getting old. You better mind your business, man. Watch your mouth. Before I have to knock that loud mouth out. I'm tired of talking, man. Y'all ain't listening. Them old

0: deadly summer storms have been bringing extreme localized rain and flooding to farms in Missouri. Addie Yoder, who farms in Shelby in Knox County, says since Wednesday her farm has received more than 10 inches of rain in short bursts, leading to widespread flooding.
1: I think we got like 3 inches in 3 hours, and then it didn't rain all day, and then overnight, Thursday night, we got over 5, maybe 6, and then last night around 5, we got, I think, 1.8 in 20 minutes.
0: She says terraces are full and bottom fields are completely underwater.
1: The bottom is the part where we'll really think about replant, where it's completely flooded, but it's going to depend on how quickly it drains and how much repair work we have to do to get the field back in shape.
0: In Marion County, Matt Wright says his farm received 6 to 10 inches of rain in the same time frame, causing significant runoff and flooding in creek bottoms and low fields.
2: So we've got several hundred acres that's underwater right now, and just waiting to see if it goes off quick enough. I know there's some that won't go off quick enough to save the crop, and so we'll have to make an assessment to see if it is there's still time to replant or if it's too late for that.
0: Meteorologist Chris Kimball with the National Weather Service in St. Louis says there's more rain and severe weather in the forecast this weekend.
3: So it's going to be humid again. We're going to have a couple of rounds of thunderstorms. The more interesting round is coming through tomorrow evening, and that's when we have the potential for strong to severe storms. Damaging winds is the primary threat with that. It's looking like a late evening type of thing, or late afternoon through the evening.
0: Wright says he's trying to remind himself how quickly things can change.
2: My dad always said we're about 10 days from a drought or a flood either way, and so we're at the flood, and it can turn and go back the other way, and we'll be wishing for a rain one of these days.
0: The recent rains could help alleviate the abnormally dry conditions.

0: in northeast Missouri. The severe storm system that swept through southern Iowa Thursday is being investigated as a possible derecho. Iowa State climatologist Justin Gleason says the storm caused widespread damage to crop fields, outbuildings, and grain bins.
1: Varying definitions, either from 250 to 400 miles in path length, about 60 to 100 miles wide. And within that path length, multiple wind gusts along the path of at least 58 miles per hour.
0: He says the storms were driven by a strong low pressure system, a cold front, and unusually warm and moist air.
1: We're in a wave train recently, so we have several disturbances coming across the Midwest.
0: He says the line of storms were similar to the powerful derecho that hit the state in August 2020, but on a smaller scale. USDA has cut its 2026 production projections for beef, turkey, and eggs. Beef is now forecast at 25.4 billion pounds. That's down from May due to slaughter expectations for the rest of the year. Turkey is projected at a little more than 5 billion pounds, with a cut because of hatchery data. I'm Kara Hart for Brownfield.
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7: 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They're located in both Clinton and in Uri. Well, we are in the midst of a beautiful afternoon across the area with sunshine and highs reaching up into the lower 80s. We can definitely feel a lot less humidity out there as well. We will have a nice evening before we begin to see chances of strong thunderstorms moving in overnight and into your Saturday.
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2: Pelosi, Elon Musk is taking SpaceX public, marking a major day for Wall Street.
3: If people had told me this was gonna happen, I was like, man, you must be smoking some really good crack. Because I think this company's gonna fail.
2: Musk could become the first trillionaire. A UFC event scheduled to take place at the White House on Sunday, marking the president's 80th birthday. But a not-so-happy birthday wish was burned into the grass.
4: The U.S. Park Service say that markings reading 8647 were discovered around 11:30 yesterday afternoon in the west side of the Washington Monument. 47 being a reference to President Trump, and 86, that is often noted as slang for getting rid of something.
2: It's Fox's Alexandria Hoff. This comes months following former FBI Director James Comey's indictment for posting a photo with a similar message on the beach with seashells. 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
6: 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Hello, I'm Clay Radford. Well, a Belton man is facing charges in Henry County after investigators say he admitted to stealing wheels and tires from a new pickup truck at Greg Smith Ford Lincoln and attempted to sell them online. According to a probable cause statement filed by the Clinton Police Detective Bobby Osman, the theft occurred during the overnight hours of June 10th. Greg Smith Ford reported that someone entered the property, jacked up the 2026 Ford F-350 and removed the wheels and tires, valued at approximately $5,400. The suspect reportedly left the truck resting on the jack stands before leaving the scene. Investigators said the jack stands later failed, causing the truck

0: the fall onto its rotors and frame, resulting in additional damage. Security video captured a blue Hyundai Tucson without registration plates entering the property shortly after midnight and leaving about 40 minutes later. During the investigation, detectives identified Adam Mohammed Moose Sneed as the suspect and linked him to similar wheel thefts in Missouri and Kansas. Investigators learned that Sneed had been recorded during the sale of a stolen Ford Raptor wheels and tires in Lewisburg, Kansas, while driving the same Hyundai Tucson seen in the Clinton surveillance footage. Court documents state that Sneed contacted a witness around 7 a.m. on June 10th, saying he obtained a set of 2026 Ford F-350 wheels and sent them photographs of them. Investigators also found a Facebook Marketplace listing offering the wheels, center caps, and lug nuts for sale for $1,500. Detectives later traveled to Sneed's residence in Belton, Missouri, where they reportedly observed the stolen wheels inside the blue Hyundai Tucson parked outside. According to the probable cause statement, Sneed consented to the officers recovering the wheels from the vehicle. During the interview, Sneed allegedly admitted to stealing the wheels, tires, and center caps, along with the lug nuts, from the Clinton business. The case has been filed with the Henry County Circuit Court. Well, Congressman Mark Alford has secured $1 million in federal funding for a new public safety building in El Dorado Springs as part of the Agriculture, Rural Development, Food and Drug Administration, and Related Agencies Appropriations Act for fiscal year 2027, recently passed by the U.S. House of Representatives. The funding will support construction of a new facility to house both the El Dorado Springs Police and Fire Departments. City leaders say the project will replace the department's current home in the former 1940s-era power plant that has become outdated and overcrowded for modern public safety operations. The $1 million allocation is part of the community project's funding process, which allows members of Congress to direct federal dollars to local projects. Alford, the only Missouri member of the House of Appropriations Committee, secured nearly $23 million in targeted investments for Missouri's 4th Congressional District in fiscal year of 2026. And Golden Valley Memorial Healthcare is recognizing two members of the GVMH Foundation Board who has recently concluded their service to the organization. Sandra Braithwaite and Greg Smith recently completed their terms on the GVMH Foundation Board after providing years of leadership, guidance, and support to the foundation's mission. According to GVMH, both Braithwaite and Smith generously shared their time, expertise, and insight throughout their tenure, helping strengthen the foundation and support initiatives that benefit patients, staff, and communities served by the healthcare system. GVMH expresses gratitude for the impact both individuals have made during their service, noting their commitment to community and support of local healthcare. The GVMH Foundation supports programs, services, and projects that enhance patient care and improve healthcare opportunities throughout the region. That's the latest from Radford Media Group. We are Community First. 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
0: Now for a look at your funeral announcements on KDKD. Annette Williamson, age 87, passed away on Monday, June 8th. 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
3: And it's time to take a look at that SkyTrack weather forecast brought to you by our good friends at Clint's Bar and Grill in downtown Calhoun, where good food and friends meet up. Stop in for some hometown hospitality. Well, we are in the midst of a beautiful afternoon across the area with sunshine and highs reaching up to the lower 80s. We can definitely feel a lot less humidity out there as well. We will have a nice evening before we begin to see chances of strong thunderstorms moving in overnight and into your Saturday.

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9: 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We're located at 607 East Clinton Street. We have services that start Sunday

0: morning at 9 a.m., classes of all ages, and Bible class for adults. At 10 o'clock, we have our worship service every Sunday morning. 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
10: Welcome back to the Farm Forecast on this Friday, brought to you by our good friends at Cliff Bar and Grill, located in the heart of downtown Calhoun, Missouri. Well, we escaped the potential to see some stronger storms yesterday with only a few reports of hail to the sides of quarters and brief heavy rains. We have a great afternoon before us with cooler temperatures and a bit less humidity. Overnight tonight, we will see the return of thunderstorms to west central Missouri, and this will carry over to Saturday. Now, we could see a few strong to severe storms as well, so please keep up to the date with the latest weather information. Crop progress across the state is looking great, with corn planted sitting at 96% compared to the five-year average of 94%. Corn emerged was sitting at 85% compared to the five-year average of 84%. Soybean planted was way above average, sitting at 74% complete compared to the five-year average of 67%. We still have a few more rounds of wet weather to deal with through the end of the month. Let's just hope that the nice rains continue in moderation. Have a great weekend, everyone.
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1: It does hit the caterpillars like soybean podworms, green clover worms, soybean loopers. It also has some activity on stink bugs, very effective against grasshoppers and also very effective against Japanese beetle if you have those. Kind of bringing both of those together in one product really makes sense and hits on those three components about being broad spectrum, good knockdown, and then also that residual performance.
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7: Fox News, I'm Therese Crowley. The first positive public word from Iran on a U.S. peace deal, its foreign minister posting the Islamabad memo of understanding has never been closer, saying the media should refrain from entering speculation about its content. After President Trump complained and Vice President Vance posted, I'm seeing a lot of fake information. The Iranians are not receiving any cash, no funds being released for simply signing a deal. Midland, Texas police confirm an active shooter situation is over. The suspect dead, with 10 people shot on West Wall Street, one died. Elon Musk rings the NASDAQ opening bell for the initial public offering of his SpaceX stock. Half a billion shares sold out at $135 a share. Stock trading up. Musk is now a trillionaire. And a federal judge will not block Sunday's UFC cage fight on the White House lawn. 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

Cash cattle business. Cash hogs are sharply lower. Hello, I'm Megan Grebner with your Brownfield Livestock Market Report. Direct cash cattle trade activity has been slow to develop. A few bids have surfaced at $254 live. Those are in Kansas and Nebraska, and $257 to $259 live in Iowa, and at $403 dressed. All are being passed. A few asking prices in Nebraska have been reported at $260 live. Significant trade volume looks like it's going to hold out until the very end of the week. Box beef was mixed at midday with light and moderate demand for fairly light offerings. Choice down a dime at $393.11. Select was 73 cents higher at $373.98. At the Mitchell Livestock Auction in South Dakota, feeder steers 900 pounds and heavier were steady to $5 higher. Feeder heifers didn't have a good comparison. The USDA says demand was good to very good for the large offering of backgrounded yearlings, many of which were sold in full loads, multiple load lots. There were plenty of high-quality cattle offered. Buyers were active. Flesh condition on yearlings ranged from light to heavy. Flesh on heifers was mostly heavy. The demand for fall calves was incredibly strong. Medium and large one feeder steer, 755 to 798 pounds, brought $376.50 to $410. Medium and large one feeder heifers, 901 to 939 pounds, brought $311.50 to $323. Cash hogs are sharply lower with light negotiated purchases. Processors could very likely have needed numbers on hand, so a slow finish to the week won't be a big surprise. Demand remains a focal point for the market. With summer grilling season in full swing, there is opportunity to boost domestic demand, especially as pork remains a competitively priced protein in the retail space. Global demand for U.S. pork has been strong, but there are lingering concerns about long-term strength. Barrows and gilts at the National Daily Direct were down 334 with a weighted average of 94.26. No comparison at the Iowa, Minnesota, or the Western Corn Belt, but weighted averages of 96.12. Butcher hog prices at the Midwest cash markets are steady at $60. At Illinois, slaughter sows were steady with moderate demand for light offerings at $47 to $59. Barrows and gilts were steady with moderate demand for moderate offerings at $49 to $59. And pork values were sharply higher at midday, up $3.31 at $97.

0: systems.
1: So this class ends the middle of July. It will be their last trip. It'll actually be in Washington, D.C. So we're going to meet with some trading partners from a couple different countries and USDA and be able to really learn how all of those partners work on behalf of them. Applications for the 2026-2027 class open June 1st. And it'll be open until July 15th. And they will actually be kicking off the very beginning of September at Farm Progress in Iowa.
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5: And it's time to take a look at your SkyTrack weather forecast brought to you by Gary Towing. If your car says no and you need a tow, give them a call at 660-885-HELP. Well, we are in the midst of a beautiful afternoon across the area with sunshine and highs reaching up to the lower 80s. We can definitely feel a lot less humidity out there as well. We will have nice evening before we begin to see chances of strong thunderstorms moving in overnight and into your Saturday.

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0: their marching orders to look at these reports due at the end of the month. You're listening to the American Ag Network. Good afternoon. I'm Susan Littlefield. Sean Hackett joins me today. He's with Hackett Financial Advisors and really got past the WASI. Not a lot of excitement there, but we know end of month could change that grain excitement just a bit.
1: Yeah, historically, these two reports at the end of June have always been a very important set of reports. They've tended to create significant volatility in years past, either up or down, depending on which way they're surprised. And it makes sense because what we're trying to do with these two reports is really solidify old crop stocks, which is obviously very important. And we want to try to solidify what actually did get planted versus what was surveyed to get planted in March. And so once you set those two metrics of old crop stocks and acres, then it just becomes a weather thing.
0: This is the American Ag Network.
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10: 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They're located in both Clinton and in Eury. Well, we are in the midst of a beautiful afternoon across the area with sunshine and highs reaching up into the lower 80s. We can definitely feel a lot less humidity out there as well. We will have a nice evening before we begin to see chances of strong thunderstorms moving in overnight and into your Saturday.
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Hey girl, what's up? I know it's late, but I knew you'd pick it up. Nah, I ain't drunk. Okay, maybe I do have a little buzz, but

0: To the greens throughout the entire trading session. You're listening to the American Ag Network. Good afternoon. I'm Susan Littlefield. Corn softened but managed to close green as French corn planting is moving ahead with a little hindrance, reaching 86% complete. The EU forecast has improved marginally, though France is still expected warmer than average temperatures and little precipitation over the next several days. In Argentina, corn harvest is now 56% complete, moving at a faster pace than average. Argentine weather forecasts say El Nino conditions will be favorable for the 26-27 crop. Beans fell from early morning highs and just could not recover. China's crop report has released yesterday, pegging this year's soybean or 26-27 soybean imports at 95.5 million metric tons. That's down 7.5% from last year. And the USDA yesterday estimated China's new crop soybean imports to be 114 million metric tons, a relatively large discrepancy between the two. Now, news has been lacking about increased Chinese purchases. Wheat, well, it just couldn't hold on and finish in the red as well. The USDA raised new crop carryout despite a cut in production yesterday, as well as increasing world carryout. There are things could be interesting in China's wheat production, which the USDA had left unchanged. Cattle ran out of buyers to end the week. The EPA has granted an emergency exemption for the USDA to import and use a treat of preventing screwworm. The USDA will begin importing the topical powder from Brazil and will be made exclusively through USDA's APHIS via the National Veterinary Stockpile. Hogs, well, they rejected lower prices early in the day and moved higher. The USDA lowering the 26 average hog price to $66.63 yesterday. That's more than $2 lower than last year. Coming back to take a look at numbers in a moment, this is the American Ag Network.
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0: July corn settles one higher, 412 and three quarters. December, 440 and a quarter, up three quarters. July beans, 1113 and a half, down one and a half. November.

0: 11.32, down 2. Soybean meal for July sits 301.30, that down 40. Oil July 74.28, down 17. Chicago wheat July 584.5, down 2.25. Kansas City July 634.5, down 0.25. Is Minneapolis July 617 is down 1. Live cattle June 249.87, down 160. August 241.17, down 150. The feeders for August 357.42, down 222. September 354.55, down 197. June lean hogs 92.52, down 25. July 97.45, up 82. In the class 3 milk for June 15.99, down 3. July unchanged 16.58. 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
5: Fox News, I'm John Saucier. A shooter in Midland, Texas, confirmed dead after killing at least one person, injuring 9 others, Midland's mayor, Lori Blong.
6: I want to make sure that you understand that this is all hands on deck. All of our community responders are participating in addressing the situation right now. And we're committed to staying in that shape until we have everything addressed and fully wrapped up.
5: Elon Musk owns SpaceX company went public today. The stock trading around $170 right now.
7: We want to be able to take anyone who wants to go to the moon, anyone who wants to go to Mars, or anywhere in the solar system, and maybe beyond the solar system at some point. We want to be able to take you there. 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I mean you. 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
4: And it's time to take a look at that SkyTrack weather forecast brought to you by our good friends at Clint's Bar and Grill in downtown Calhoun, where good food and friends meet up. Stop in for some hometown hospitality. Well, we are in the midst of a beautiful afternoon across the area with sunshine and highs reaching up to the lower 80s. We can definitely feel a lot less humidity out there as well. We will have a nice evening before we begin to see chances of strong thunderstorms moving in overnight and into your Saturday.
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2: And it's time to take a look at your SkyTrack weather forecast, brought to you by Gary Towing. If your car says no and you need a tow, give them a call at 660-885-HELP. Well, we are in the midst of a beautiful afternoon across the area with sunshine and highs reaching up to the lower 80s. We can definitely feel a lot less humidity out there as well. We will have nice evening before we begin to see chances of strong thunderstorms moving in overnight and into your Saturday.
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3: Fox News, I'm Tom Graham. The White House continues to express optimism that a peace deal is close to being signed between the U.S. and Iran, but the latest actions by Tehran could cause some skepticism.
4: President Trump says he believes Iran is close to signing this memorandum of understanding to begin dismantling its nuclear apparatus. But then hours later, Iran fired two drones into the Strait of Hormuz targeting commercial shipping. Both those drones shot down by U.S. forces.
3: Fox's Lucas Tomlinson there. At least one person is dead, nine others injured after a shooting in Midland, Texas today. The gunman also dead as investigators look for a potential motive.
5: We're still asking that all Midlanders stay put. If you're in that area, you don't need to be out and driving around or going to try to see anything. Officers are containing the situation, and we ask that you respect that perimeter.
3: Midland Mayor Lori Blong, America is listening to Fox News.
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10: 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I could tell she was leaving, and I thought, oh, she'll be back, till she turned around and pointed.

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8: 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They're located in both Clinton and in Erie. Well, we have a beautiful evening in store with temperatures dropping down to the lower 70s after sunset. Overnight tonight, we will see the return of thunderstorms with overnight lows into the middle 60s. For Saturday, we have a StormTrack weather-aware day set with the potential of strong thunderstorms and highs into the lower 80s.
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night out of the blue, drifting off to the evening news. She said, honey, what would you do if you'd have never met me? I just laughed, said, I don't know. 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Said, darling, honestly, I do a lot more offshore fishing, probably eat more drive-through chicken

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6: And it's time to take a look at your SkyTrack weather forecast, brought to you by Clint's Bar and Grill in downtown Calhoun, where good food and friends meet up. Stop in for some hometown hospitality. Well, we have a beautiful evening in store with temperatures dropping down to the lower 70s after sunset. Overnight tonight, we will see the return of thunderstorms with overnight lows into the middle 60s. And for your Saturday, we have a storm track weather aware day set with the potential of strong thunderstorms and highs into the lower 80s.
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3: Fox News, I'm John Saucier. President Trump saying there's a deal with Iran to end the fighting. Indiana Senator Jim Banks on Fox says,
4: we are where we are today because of Obama's Iran nuclear deal and Joe Biden trying to appease Iran rather than be tough on them. And President Trump has been very tough on them. And that's why we're about to see a historic deal that will bring peace to the Middle East.
3: Iran has been claiming no deal's agreed to, but Pakistan, who's been mediating, they say there is a text in place for a deal. A defense team for the suspect charged with assassinating Charlie Kirk, attorney Richard Novak, insists the prosecution is attempting to sway public opinion before this trial begins.
5: What we are talking about is the state, without any guidance from this court, going out and trying to influence the public perception of this case.
3: America's listening to Fox News.
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1: Welcome back to the Farm Forecast on this Friday, brought to you by our good friends at Cliff Bar and Grill, located in the heart of downtown Calhoun, Missouri. Well, we escaped the potential to see some stronger storms yesterday with only a few reports of hail to the sides of quarters and brief heavy rains. We have a great afternoon before us with cooler temperatures and a bit less humidity. Overnight tonight, we will see the return of thunderstorms in west central Missouri, and this will carry over to Saturday. Now, we could see a few strong to severe storms as well, so please keep up to the date with the latest weather information. Crop progress across the state is looking great, with corn planted sitting at 96% compared to the five-year average of 94%. Corn emerged was sitting at 85% compared to the five-year average of 84%. Soybean planted was way above average, sitting at 74% complete compared to the five-year average of 67%. We still have a few more rounds of wet weather to deal with through the end of the month. Let's just hope that the nice rains continue in moderation. Have a great weekend, everyone.
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2: And great to have you with us for today's episode of AOA, Agriculture of America. Glad you could let us be part of your day today. I'm your host, Jesse Allen. Coming up on our program, we have a busy show lined up for you once again. We're going to talk with USDA Undersecretary for Farm Production and Conservation, Richard Fordyce. He'll be with us in segment two. Got some updates on assistance for specialty crop producers. We're going to talk more about entities and some of the revisions with what it means for entities and more in terms of FSA and NRCS and things of that nature. When you think about ARC and PLC and those types of programs, we're going to talk about that all with him. Maybe get an update on New World Screwworm as well. After the bottom of the hour, we're going to hear from Jim Thompson and Justin Sherlock with the North Dakota Soybean Council and the North Dakota Soybean Growers Association. They'll be joining us for a conversation later on in the program as well. Let's get started, though, and talk markets. Joining us now, Kyle Bumstead with Allendale. Kyle, great to have you back on the show, sir. And, you know, since last time you and I talked, a lot has changed in the cattle world, obviously, with this incursion of New World Screwworm here into the U.S., finally getting it confirmed. We figured it was a matter of time. And, you know, really, Kyle, it just feels like with all of this and rumors of plant closures and things of that nature, it's getting increasingly difficult to read this cattle market on a day-to-day basis, it seems. Kyle, are you there with us? All right, I think I might be having a little trouble here with Kyle Bumstead getting him on the line, as we'll try and make sure we got that connection reset and try and catch up with him to talk about this cattle market here on AOA, as having a few technical difficulties, it appears. And again, it's one of those things with this incursion of New World Screwworm and more that really, it just adds a layer of uncertainty to this market trade overall. It's one of those weird things that we've been worried about it and wondering about it for quite some time and when it would actually make it here. And unfortunately, now it is here, and it just seems like it's adding a layer of uncertainty to the market.

0: trade overall, and it's something that we're going to have to definitely watch closely. It just adds some of that volatility into this market trade overall. Looking at futures towards the end of the week, showing a little bit of pressure there. I know the cash trade has been interesting as well, and it's one of those things that I know it's tough for producers to guess day in and day out, no doubt. It's something we're going to have to watch closely. Let's see if we have him back with us. Kyle Bumstead with Allendale, do we have you on the line? All right, we're going to try and get connected with him here momentarily on AOA. Well, now I might hear him now. Kyle, we got you with us.
1: That's right. I got you. Can you hear me now, boss?
0: We got you. There we go. I know we have some technical issues there. I apologize about that. Kyle, as I was saying, though, with everything going on, screwworm, et cetera, these cattle markets are getting difficult to read on a day-to-day basis.
1: Well, yes and no. The fundamental picture hasn't changed. Obviously, we still have a lack of cattle out there. And this week in particular, we have a lack of cash news. So we're sitting here kind of wondering what's going to move first, the chicken or the egg, who's going to move, or is the government, now that you brought the government and the screw worm, are they going to drop a big fat goose egg on this market instead of the chicken or the egg? Are we going to drop a goose egg on this market? So right now, it's been a pretty crazy week here so far. We are still bull spread this market here, which still tells me that the cash that we're still, you know, in an uptrend or a bull market here because the front's still leading this thing. What I have noticed the last few sessions on the up days is most of the open interest has been going out there and getting into the December contract. So that's very interesting. Looks like somebody's placing their bets to own some December cattle out there. So very interesting here. There's a cattle on feed report next week, so maybe they're kind of hedging their bets, thinking that it could be a bullish report here. And, you know, obviously with that cattle on feed, it's going to be coming out here against that December board. So there's also been a lot of headlines back and forth about maybe closing this packing plant out in Colorado for good, but who cares? We're already diverting cattle away from it, so there's that headline there. There's also some plants out east that are going to be getting closed, too, by some of the majors here, but they're like 1,200 head a day of plants or 1,000 to 1,200 head a day. So obviously, we don't have the cattle to run through them, or you know, they have that ability, they can just close those plants up. So that's something we're kind of dealing with, yeah. But, mostly, you know, screwworm, we knew it's here. We talked a month ago. It was on the way. Figured it was already here. It's here. Okay, now what? You know, and I think the biggest problem the market's going to have is the government when it comes to the screwworm thing. So what I mean by that is leave it to the government to screw things up, and that's what they're going to do, in my opinion. And, you know, right, wrong, or different, I think the government's going to muddy the waters here when it comes to this thing as far as containment and with their headlines more than anything. So that's kind of what we're dealing with there. But, you know, today, you know, looking at things here on a Friday to kind of cash things out, I look for feeders here, maybe to kind of stay on a little bit of a weaker tone. They are there is a little bit of bull spreading going on here to finish the week. Now, that index is probably going to be taking some people back here later. It's going to be down about $2.09 here on that 368.01 area. That daily average is going to be around 366.37 on 2,393 head. Now, that daily average price is going to be about $9.50 lower than last week, mostly because we're dropping off some of those high price sales like we had at Ogallala last week. That's going to come off. We're also going to have Fort Pierre coming off there, too. They're having a pear sale today, so they're not, you know, we're going to lose that big barbecue sale they had last week. And so we could see this index be down around 365, 366 on Monday just from losing, you know, a couple thousand head there at 401. So, you know, the index can do anything it wants here for a few weeks. And the futures can do anything now for a few weeks as well, too, because they have a long time before they have to get together. So technical picture here, give some buy signals here yesterday on the close. But, you know, we're still kind of watching this thing here.
0: About a minute or so left here, Kyle. And real quick, consumer perception of this screwworm issue. Are you worried that that could feed its way into headlines that could trigger some fund movement potentially here that would be negative against this cattle market?
1: I'll go on the record and say no, sir. And the reason I say that is because when you look at it, there's been a lot of people Googling this screwworm thing and finding out that Google says that, you know, it's safe to eat the meat. A few years ago when we had this bird flu thing, you really had to cook the meat to, you know, the right temperature or whatever so it would kill that bird flu or whatever. Consumers didn't back off from buying beef then, so I don't think it's going to, you know, deter them from buying beef just because there's a flesh eating, you know, out there that doesn't affect the meat.
0: All right. Appreciate your perspective there. Any final thoughts, final 30 seconds, anything else you'd add for folks this week?
1: I would say if you're an end user,

0: be looking at some cash corn, you know, some cash needs here as far as if you need to get some cash need locked up as far as the grain side of things go. Maybe be taking a look at that. We could be putting in a low earlier this year, but be flexible and have some protection both ways on this thing, because the headlines are driving this thing. And I think the market is becoming less and less sensitive to those headlines, but all it takes is one headline or one strike from one side or the other to really move this thing.
1: Kyle Bostead with Allendale. Always good to talk with you. Apologies about the tech issues. You got to try out our new phone system, and we worked out a couple kinks there. We got it to work. Thank you, my friend. We'll talk to you again soon.
0: You bet. Thank you.
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1: And we continue here on today's Agriculture of America. Joining us now, USDA Undersecretary for Farm Production and Conservation, Richard Fordyce, who is on the road once again today. Richard, what part of the country are you in and what's going on here today?
8: Well, Jesse, first of all, always good to be with you, sir. I am in central Kentucky, kind of the Lexington area around Lexington. Made a trip up to Louisville for a conference. Enjoying the bluegrass state for a few days here.
1: Well, glad to hear you're getting to take things in Central Kentucky and have a good travel so far. And I know you've been very busy making the rounds across the country, so it's a good thing to see. A lot to talk about as well here on the show today. I want to talk more about the assistance for specialty crop producers, the

0: county offices and view their application and sign their application. That started on June 8th. The login.gov opportunity certainly still is open, but, you know, as you and I have talked a number of times before, you know, we're asking folks to start to use the login.gov entry point into accessing the things that they need to do with us, whether that's FSA or NRCS in some cases, and RMA. And so we thought we would give the folks that had that login.gov account kind of a sneak peek or an opportunity to enroll earlier. And so that's how we rolled that out. But now, as we speak, it's open in county offices, also, again, with login.gov to sign up.
1: Well, I know with this program, of course, a little over $1 billion in bridge payments for specialty crop producers, that's kind of wrapping up the broader Farmer Bridge Assistance Program that has been out now. I know there's been some rumblings on Capitol Hill that we might need to see more aid. I know the Secretary, Ag Secretary Rollins, was on the Hill this week in a Senate hearing. Some of that was brought up. There was talk of the Commodity Credit Corporation, et cetera, et cetera. Anything you're hearing about some of that movement on the Hill that we could maybe see more money made available potentially as aid for producers generally? Anything you're hearing there?
0: You know, Jesse, I think probably I'm hearing the same things that you just mentioned. You know, we were able to add some dollars to this particular program. It is right now funded at a little over $1.6 billion. But, you know, I'm hearing the same things, you know, in conversations either with Chairman Thompson or Chairman Bozeman. You know, I think they have a position that, you know, they're looking at ways to maybe extend some more support. But I have not heard any specifics around the timing or what that dollar amount might look like.
1: Sure. Just talking some of the specifics here, we don't have to get too into the weeds, but as I was looking at things, it looks like payments are structured as kind of a flat per acre rate across a couple tiers. There's a maximum payment limit of $250,000 per producer. And then to your point, folks can go to login.gov, USDA Service Center. Applications, I believe, we're looking at an August 7th deadline as well. Is that correct, Richard?
0: It is, Jesse. You know, on this program, we actually broke those different crops off in tiers. There's tier one at $650 an acre. Tier two is $225 an acre. Tier three is $65 an acre. And then we have a beans and peas category, which is $25 an acre, and that kind of mirrors what we were paying for dry beans under the Farmer Bridge Assistance. And really what we did is we looked at what's the value of these crops, and, you know, it was work we did with the chief economist's office to arrive at these payment rates, and so it's really based on, you know, the value of that crop per acre.
1: We're having a conversation with USDA Undersecretary for Farm Production and Conservation, Richard Fordyce. Let's talk expanded payment limitations and eligibility provisions for farmers. And I know some of this kind of ties into equitable treatment for entities and things of that nature. I know this is another item that we've touched on before, but give folks a little more rundown again on some of what has been done here with USDA.
0: Yeah, so really what this provision does, and it was one of the provisions that was in the One Big Beautiful Bill, and, you know, historically, LLCs and S corporations were treated differently than other kinds of business structure entities like partnerships, joint ventures, etc. And so basically what this does is if that entity qualifies for dollars that exceed a single pay limit, we will view those as pass-through entities, and we can pass through the entity and touch other individuals within that business structure with additional pay limits. And so, you know, certainly farming businesses that are structured as LLCs or S-Corps really had not been treated that way previously. And so this really will allow us, if there are multiple members of that business unit and they do qualify for, you know, more than a single pay limit, then we can go and distribute that additional eligibility to members. There's one caveat, however, is that those members

0: must be actively engaged. And so, you know, our definition of actively engaged is they have to commit two of four parts: labor, equipment, management, or capital. And so if they can demonstrate that they contribute two of those four components, then they will be defined as actively engaged and would be eligible for those additional pay limits.
1: You know, I think with something like this and changes and tweaks when it comes to, you know, corporations and tax details and so much more, you know, for me, it always comes back to, okay, talk to your folks at the USDA, your local service center, maybe even get your CPA, your tax professional in the conversation as well, just to make sure that everything is on the up and up, so to speak. Right, Richard?
0: 100%. And then, you know, I would also maybe add another profession in there, and maybe that is, you know, visit with your farm's attorney. That might be another thing that you might want to consider.
1: All right. And I know folks can get more information, too, on the fsa.usda.gov website. Richard, before we let you go real quick, and I know this is a little out of your mission area, so to speak, but, of course, everyone's talking about New World Screwworm, as we now have cases in the U.S. reported in Texas and New Mexico. What's some of the latest that you're hearing there at USDA? I know that things are being worked on the ground, behind the scenes, et cetera. What can you tell us about the efforts to stop the spread of New World Screwworm?
0: Yeah, well, you know, I think, you know, we had been monitoring it, and I mean USDA, really for the last 18 months. You know, we knew that there were certainly, New World Screwworm was making its way north from Central America and kind of southern Mexico. And we had been monitoring it. We had really ramped up the production of sterile flies in facilities that the U.S. has. And then actually the secretary announced some weeks ago a brand new sterile fly facility in Texas. So, you know, we had been preparing for this, and you are correct. We did have some positive identification in Texas and, as you mentioned, in New Mexico. But we've deployed folks there. We're putting the resources where they need to be. As I mentioned, continuing to ramp up, you know, that sterile fly production, and that's going to be really the defense that, you know, moves them out of the U.S. and gets them moving on back south from a present standpoint. You know, one of the things that I think that is really important to highlight is this isn't a disease. This is not something that's contagious. You know, actually what happens is the fly will land on an animal. If they have an open wound, that fly can lay the larva in that wound. If it's detected, that can be removed, and that animal, you know, has a really, really good chance of surviving. So, you know, it's different than something that would be like an airborne sort of, you know, it takes producers to really be vigilant, you know, to look for detections. But it's certainly something that I think we can beat back. We've done it before, and I think we can do it again. And finally, I know I've heard a lot of people talk about this, but I'll reiterate, you know, there is no food safety risk. It is not a risk to food safety or, you know, consumption of those animals by, you know, by us. So, you know, I know USDA is working hard. There's other mission areas that really are focused on this. And I know they're working hard, 100% dedicated to making sure that this thing moves and makes its way, and that presence makes its way back south.
1: Well, we appreciate the update on Screwworm. I know screwworm.gov, folks can go there for more information as well. We're up against the clock. USDA Undersecretary for Farm Production and Conservation, Richard Fordyce. Always good to talk with you, sir. Safe travels. We'll talk to you in a couple of weeks.
0: Okay, Jesse. Thank you. Always good to be on with you, sir.
1: Back with more on AOA right after this.
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1: Jim Wasdy is always known to be a sleeper, and that's what it was. Lacked any wow moments. You're listening to AOA. I'm Susan Littlefield on the American Ag Network. Arlen Suderman at StoneX said that the lack of any bullish surprises within the report allowed the funds to resume the selling of late May, early June, which was only paused to see if there were any surprises in the report. Now, it didn't help that the peace talk of yesterday added some headwinds as the WASDE report was released. USDA cut the size of the U.S. winter wheat crop by another 18 million bushels, making it the smallest crop in the past 60 years. But that doesn't matter in the near term, if the Black Sea wheat still prices into the Western Hemisphere markets. Now, India has an aggressive ethanol blending program. It now blends 20% ethanol into its gasoline, with an increasing share of the ethanol production now using corn as a feedstock. Now, that means increased nitrogen fertilizer demand. But India subsidizes its fertilizer industry so that the farmer doesn't see the price increase as much as the rest of the world when there are the shortages, which is what they're currently facing. Now, that creates some inelastic demand. And corn is a high nitrogen use crop. India will simply bid the price necessary to get its nitrogen fertilizer needs filled. Yesterday's big production increase provides an excuse for corn futures to break below chart support. And this is also a longer-term bullish demand for fertilizer story, which is why demand for new crop U.S. corn is getting front-loaded. We're looking at the weather showing a stretch of sunny days, mild temperatures into next week. A welcome sight for the Midwest after getting battered by storms over the past couple of days. Parts of Missouri, Illinois, Iowa, and Indiana have gotten as much as 6 or more inches of rain this week, causing flooding and ponding in fields. 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

0: And we continue here on today's Agriculture of America. Thanks so much for letting us be part of your day here today. Joining us right now, it's been a little while since I've had a conversation with these two gentlemen, but glad to get them back on the show with us to talk broadly about trade and market conditions and exports and so much more. It's we're well past the point of where we need to have a catch-up conversation here and a follow-up. Joining us right now, first, he is the president of the North Dakota Soybean Growers Association. Justin Sherlock is with us. Justin, great to have you back on the show, sir.
1: Thanks for having us. We're glad to be here.
0: And also joining us, he is the chairman of the North Dakota Soybean Council, Jim Thompson. Jim, good to hear from you again, sir. Thanks for joining us.
2: Hey, good morning. Thanks for having us.
0: Well, let's dive in and catch up on things, gentlemen. And you know, thinking back to our last conversation, of course, there's been so much talk about trade and tariffs and everything that's impacted the soybean industry and really the farm economy in general, especially for you guys there in North Dakota. You know, since the last time we talked, we had this meeting with Trump and President Xi of China, and maybe bared some fruit from it. Hard to say, but you know, there's been a lot of developments where I'm going with this. So maybe we'll start there, Justin. Just some thoughts on the lay of the land, so to speak, of what we've seen over the last several months.

0: Well, like you said, President Trump, President Xi had their big summit. We were really hoping that we would see some commitments from the Chinese for soybean sales at that time. Again, the White House says, we've heard word from Secretary Bessent, the president a little bit, that China will be buying the 25 million metric tons that they committed to last October. They did buy the 12 million metric tons in the 25 marketing year. They seem to have fulfilled that commitment. So I do have hope that yes, that 25 million metric tons, I think for political reasons, China will probably buy that 25 million metric tons that the White House said. But that's still a baseline. That's only about average of what we were selling to China the last several years. Historically, we sold even more than that to China. So it would be nice if we could see some additional sales and maybe see the market do its thing. But Brazil's a big competitor on price. It's tough to compete with Brazil, but we know we've got a better product. And again, any sales to China is good. But I think when I hear from a lot of our members out in the country here, many of whom are some of President Trump's strongest supporters, they're starting to lose a little patience, they're telling me. They've started to lose faith that he's going to deliver on his promises. He's made a lot of big promises on biofuels, China trade deals, all these other, you remember those framework agreements that we probably talked about last time with all these other countries that were going to help open the door to U.S. soybean exports to diversify into these other countries. None of those framework agreements, those trade deals, have made it across the finish line. So I'm hearing from our members that they're frustrated, and the Iran conflict just compounds that. And we know there's probably reasons we cannot let Iran have a nuclear weapon, but the Iran conflict just we need to find resolution to it and get back to being we had enough issues before the Iran conflict that we need to hopefully find a resolution to that situation and move forward. So there's a long-winded answer for not a lot has happened.
1: Well, no, I appreciate your candor on that, Jim. I'll kick it to you. And just thinking about this from a from an exports standpoint, of course, and I know a lot of the work that you do with the Soybean Council there in North Dakota and focusing on opening markets for trade and for producers there in the state. And I know we've talked previously about how all of this has affected a lot of that trade and a lot of those export markets for North Dakota producers. I mean, your take on the current lay of the land right now, Jim.
2: Yeah, thanks, Jesse. When we spoke last fall, we were still kind of trying to figure out where these North Dakota soybeans were going to go, since they weren't probably going to mostly go out through the Pacific Northwest. And what ended up happening is a lot of those soybeans went south, and they went through a lot of the neighboring states and a lot of neighboring producers on their way to Mexico. So Mexico and Canada have, they've always been really important trade partners with us, but they continue to show their importance by taking our product in this last harvest season. So the Soybean Council is always in kind of a long play mode when it comes to trade. I mean, the relationships that we're trying to establish take years and years and years, and it's a developing, nurturing these relationships and getting your foot in the door and finding these emerging markets that we can hope to expand a little bit. Whereas, Justin and his group, their focus is on the near term, right in front of our nose. What's policy doing to the soybean industry? So yeah, two different viewpoints, but one common goal, and that's getting a home for these North Dakota soybeans.
1: Well, you mentioned Mexico and Canada, and I'm glad you brought that up because I think that's another trade area we should discuss a little bit more. Even a few days ago this week, the president signaling that he's maybe not keen on renewing this U.S.-Mexico-Canada agreement, which I know has raised a lot of alarm bells in ag country. A lot of folks are concerned about this. I'd like perspective from both of you on this. Justin, if you want to take that first, I mean, from a more of a policy standpoint, we're coming up on this review, and there's a lot of questions now, it seems, surrounding this USMCA agreement.
0: Yeah, I think I was really disappointed to see the president's comments on that. And some folks will argue that it's just a negotiating tool. He's just saying that to try and get more leverage over the Mexicans and Canadians. But I guess here's my take on it is USMCA has been probably the most beneficial trade agreement in the history of our country. And I I

0: recently wrote about this in my president's letter. You know, both Jim and I are kind of terming out of our respective roles, you know, coming up soon. And so I kind of did a farewell letter, but I wanted to remind people, the United States, we're about to celebrate our 250th anniversary as a country, the founding of our country. And our country was founded and born out of agricultural trade. You know, that's what, when people came to the New World, they came here to settle, to produce agricultural goods to export back to Europe. And when people came from Europe and Asia and settled the continent, when we moved west, you know, the Great Migration and starting to farm the Great Prairies and everything, I mean, this was all because of agricultural trade. You know, most all of our history of our country ties back to ag trade. And USMCA has been the most beneficial for our agriculture producers, I would say, ever. So we need to get USMCA renewed. We need the full 16-year renewal, not this one-year, you know, on again, off again, nightmare scenario that we could go into if we don't renew it. So, I was very disappointed to see the president say that again. These are our neighbors. I think even if we didn't trade with a lot of the rest of the world, which we still need, especially in soybeans, but even if we didn't, these are two of our largest customers, and they're our neighbors. They're right next door. It just makes sense. So let's try and shore up those relationships with our neighbors. Let's strengthen those relationships, and then we can, you know, maybe tackle some of the tougher trade negotiations with some of these other countries, you know, by working together against China on some of the issues that we have that we need to resolve with China. We can't go this alone. We cannot continue to pick fights with everybody all at the same time. It's not working for farmers. A lot of farmers are on the edge of financial collapse here, and we see no off ramp to this crisis that's been building.
1: No, absolutely. And Jim, maybe you can add some color to this too. You know, I think to the point here, it's on my mind, probably on everybody's mind, just thinking about to what Justin said. I mean, Canada, Mexico, they are our neighbors. I think about North Dakota especially. I mean, a stone's throw away is Canada, for instance. And so that interconnectivity of trade that is already established with the state, I'm sure, into Canada and really with the country and more, I know that uncertainty in itself has to be a little troubling for, you know, exports and things of that nature, Jim.
2: Yeah, just to highlight how important Canada is, the North Dakota Soybean Council sent some board members along with some, I believe some grower association members went as well to Canada two winters ago, because we're pretty concerned in North Dakota with this, is, you know, having these new crush plants is pretty fantastic, but there's a lot of meal that has to get out of the state. And Canada's got a lot of pigs, and they can use a lot of soybean meal, and we have it readily available. And we've already been seeing soybeans coming down and soybean meal going back up to Canada. So it's hard to justify slamming the door on someone that's 3 hours away, right? And then for Mexico, Mexico was able to take our soybeans last year when, A, we didn't have much storage after the storms last summer, and B, you know, China was basically, you know, cut off from us. But they're just very important trade partners to have, because not just for whole beans, but also for the meal part of things as well. So, it's just a lot of uncertainty, which doesn't help us sleep at night, that's for sure.
1: No, it definitely does not. Well, we're having a conversation here today with Justin Sherlock, president of the North Dakota Soybean Growers Association, and Jim Thompson, chairman of the North Dakota Soybean Council. And gentlemen, we're coming up against the clock in this segment, but if you don't mind, if you guys want to stick around here, we'll take a quick commercial break, and we'll talk a little bit more in the final segment of the show here today, because I know, Justin, you brought it up, the input prices and more, and a lot of that squeeze on farmers. I'd really love to talk about that with you guys, and we could talk a little bit more about maybe some good opportunities from the Soybean Council side, Jim. So if you guys don't mind, we'll get you to stick around with us here for the final segment of today's AOA again, as we talk with the leaders from the North Dakota soybean industry, Justin Sherlock, Jim Thompson. We will be back with more here on today's Agriculture of America. We'll keep the conversation going on the way right after this.

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2: The conversation continues here on today's Agriculture of America. Jesse Allen back with you, and we're joined by Jim Thompson, the chairman of the North Dakota Soybean Council, and Justin Sherlock, the president of the North Dakota Soybean Growers Association. And I want to talk biofuels opportunities and new use opportunities and more here as well before we wrap up. But Justin, you mentioned it a couple times. I'd love to get your perspective on just this overall cost price squeeze that's happening in farm country, and I know a lot of folks are feeling the strain, they're frustrated and more. I mean, you know, you've been talking with folks ground level, really, you know, how bad is this? Like, what are some thoughts you'd want to share with folks here, Justin?
3: Well, I think, you know, we've heard a lot about ad hoc payments. I think most of us in rural, you know, agriculture know that we need them to get by. But we turn around and, you know, as soon as that payment shows up, you turn around and you write a check to people you owe money to. So it's been helping, but it doesn't, you know, it's a Band-Aid on an open wound. And, you know, here in North Dakota, we've been very fortunate here. We have a state-owned bank, the only state-owned bank in the country, Bank of North Dakota. Many of us were able to refinance as long as we still had some collateral. We were able to refinance and you know, kind of get some more, inject some working capital back in to keep going. That's keeping a lot of us going here. But again, that's still a loan that has to be paid back. So, you know, if we can't get these finances turned around, we're still looking at negative returns this year. Negative returns, if you start doing the numbers for 2027, it looks pretty ugly for that as well. You know, a lot of economists are saying fertilizer prices are going to be sticky for a while. You know, one of my good friends, he runs a trucking business on the side to try and, you know, again, how to, you know, if you're a farmer, maybe you've got a side business to try and stay going as well. He runs trucks, and he said it's $1,000 a day per truck that he has on the road right now in fuel cost. That's just crazy. So the financial squeeze is there. You know, I think farmers were focused on getting the crop in, but now we're all sitting down and catching up on our paperwork and stuff, and you know, seeing that the numbers, the math just doesn't math. So there's a lot of work yet to be done. And our biggest thing is we just want our markets back. And, you know, we know there's always going to be some trade issues and stuff, but we just need good markets to sell into. Markets, all the emergency payments in the world will not override what not having access to good markets will provide for us. Markets will always be a better solution than emergency payments.
2: That's a great point, and that math doesn't math. You're right. I mean, you talk $10 beans, $4 corn, $7 diesel. It just doesn't pencil out. But, you know, you bring up a good point here, markets and opportunities. And, Jim, you know, I love your take on some of this, you know, the opportunity with biofuels that's out there, other new uses, the research that you guys do at the Soybean Council and more. You know, we try to find some bright spots out there. I know they exist. Talk about some of those for us, Jim.
4: Right. Yeah. So, you know, we work with the United States Soybean Export Council, and we work with a program called WISH, which is the, you know, the World Initiative for Soy and Human Health. And actually, we just had a group, I believe there was 8 countries represented here in North Dakota for a U.S. soy and the value of essential amino acids. So learning about the building blocks of protein that are required by people and livestock, and teaching these folks what soybeans are all about. And they were from Kazakhstan, Senegal, Kenya, Uganda, Ghana, Nigeria. So it was fun to have them in Fargo. They also got to visit one of our Growers Association's members' farm. So, you know, highlighting the quality of soybean that comes from North Dakota is truly, truly key. And then you also mentioned biofuels, and we are a member of the Clean Fuels Alliance, and they do have a meeting coming up this summer. I believe it's June 22nd through the 24th. And, you know, the Clean Fuels Alliance does a great job of, you know, on the policy side, looking at the renewable volume obligations and the 45Z tax credit that, you know, Justin and his group work super hard on, to just continue expanding the biofuel demand, which is great for us. It's also great for the rural economies and the processing.

0: plants and all that. But, you know, that being said, you always have that byproduct of meal. So we got to find a home for that meal as well. And obviously expanding animal agriculture would be great as well. But yeah, there's all these niches, all these options, and you need to put them all together in order to, you know, to get over this glut of soybeans that we have. But I mean, it's our own fault. We're pretty great producers up here in North Dakota. So, but yeah, I mean, opportunities are there. It's just a matter of finding them and expanding on them.
1: Absolutely. Well, gentlemen, we got about 2 minutes left. Final thoughts from both of you. Justin, first, anything you mention or reiterate to folks here on the show today?
2: Well, I'm just going to piggyback off of Jim's comments there. You know, again, these groups that come in, I guess that I want to end on a positive note. You know, we've had a lot of troubling things to talk about, but you know, the global demand for soybeans and soybean products continues to grow, and people around the world, as their quality of life improves, they can afford protein. They want protein just like we do in the U.S. So the demand is there. And, you know, if we can just find ways to meet it and then be in those markets, that's a win for us. So, again, positive future ahead for us, I think.
1: Absolutely. Jim, anything final you would add for folks?
0: I would just assure North Dakota soybean growers especially that you produce a fantastic quality product, and our quality product is desired by a lot of different countries. The roadblock you get into sometimes is a lot of those countries, they can't always get exactly what they want. They're going to be a very price-conscious consumer, and whoever is doing their buying for them is going to look for that low-price product, and unfortunately sometimes that's not us. But when they realize the quality differences, that's a big deal. And we've seen firsthand when we were overseas in January, North American versus South American beans and meal, there's a big difference. And I can assure the growers here that we have a very superior product.
1: Well, I would echo that sentiment, and I'd say that's for soybean growers across the entire U.S., not just North Dakota, but obviously nationwide. And I appreciate both of you joining us here today for a conversation. It's good to catch up again. With that, we're out of time. Jim Thompson, Chairman of the North Dakota Soybean Council. Jim, thanks so much for being with us. Appreciate it.
0: Thank you.
1: And also Justin Sherlock, President of the North Dakota Soybean Growers Association. Justin, great to have you with us again as well. Thanks so much for the time.
2: Thank you.
1: With that, we are out of time here on today's Agriculture of America. Coming up on our next program, we'll talk about the SNAP program with Romina Baccia from the Cato Institute. Some interesting things happening there, potentially on Capitol Hill. Also, markets with Darren Newsom from Bar Chart, weather with DTN's John Baranek. I'm Jesse Allen. 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
3: Fox News, I'm Tom Graham. The White House continues to express optimism that a peace deal is close to being signed between the U.S. and Iran.
4: White House officials are bullish that an agreement could be reached in the coming days. They say they're 80% of the way there. In order to get the Strait of Hormuz fully open, the U.S. would agree to lift the blockade.
3: Iran's foreign minister saying both sides are working toward an initial agreement, adding terms dealing with Tehran's nuclear program and other issues will be finalized following a 60-day period. Shares of SpaceX soaring in today's Wall Street debut. Fox's Grady Trimble.
5: People who got in on today's IPO paid $135 per share. It opened at $150 per share, and at the closing bell, a single share cost $161.
3: SpaceX owned by Elon Musk. 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
6: 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Hello, I'm Clay Radford. Well, a Belton man is facing charges in Henry County after investigators say he admitted to stealing wheels and tires from a new pickup truck at Greg Smith Ford Lincoln and attempted to sell them online. According to a probable cause statement filed by the Clinton Police Detective Bobby Osmond, the theft occurred during the overnight hours of June 10th. Greg Smith Ford reported that someone entered the property, jacked up the 2026 Ford F-350 and removed the wheels and tires, valued at approximately $5,400. The suspect reportedly left the truck resting on the jack stands before leaving the scene. Investigators said the jack stands later failed, causing the truck to fall onto its rotors and frame, resulting in additional damage. Security video captured a blue Hyundai Tucson without registration plates entering the property shortly after midnight and leaving about 40 minutes later. During the investigation, detectives identified Adam Mohammed Moose Sneed as the suspect and linked him to similar wheel thefts in Missouri and Kansas. Investigators learned that Sneed had been recorded during the sale of a stolen Ford Raptor wheels and tires in Lewisburg, Kansas, while driving the same Hyundai Tucson seen in the Clinton surveillance footage. Court documents state that Sneed contacted a witness around 7 a.m. on June 10th, saying he obtained a set of 2026 Ford F-350 wheels and sent them photographs of them. Investigators also found a Facebook Marketplace listing offering the wheels, center caps, and lug nuts for sale for $1,500. Detectives later traveled to Sneed's residence in Belton, Missouri, where they reportedly observed the stolen wheels inside the blue Hyundai Tucson parked outside. According to the probable cause statement, Sneed consented to the officers recovering the wheels from the vehicle. During the interview, Sneed allegedly admitted to stealing the wheels, tires, and center caps, along with the lug nuts, from the Clinton business. The case has been filed with the Henry County Circuit Court. Well, Congressman Mark Alford has secured $1 million in federal funding for a new public safety building in El Dorado Springs as part of the Agriculture, Rural Development, Food and Drug Administration and related agencies Appropriations Act for fiscal year 2027, recently passed by the U.S. House of Representatives. The funding will support construction of a new facility to house both the El Dorado Springs Police and Fire Departments. City leaders say the project will replace the department's current home and the former 1940s-era power plant that has become outdated and overcrowded for modern public safety operations. The $1 million allocation is part of the community project's funding process, which allows members of Congress to direct federal dollars to local projects. Alford, the only Missouri member of the House of Appropriations Committee, secured nearly $23 million in targeted investments for Missouri's 4th Congressional District in fiscal year of 2026. And Golden Valley Memorial Healthcare is recognizing two members of the GVMH Foundation Board who has recently concluded their service to the organization. Sandra Braithwaite and Greg Smith recently completed their terms on the GVMH Foundation Board after providing years of leadership, guidance, and support to the foundation's mission. According to GVMH, both Braithwaite and Smith generously shared their time, expertise, and insight throughout their tenure, helping strengthen the foundation and support initiatives that benefit patients, staff, and communities served by the healthcare system. GVMH expresses gratitude for the impact both individuals have made during their service, noting their commitment to community and support of local healthcare. The GVMH Foundation supports programs, services, and projects that enhance patient care and improve healthcare opportunities throughout the region. That's the latest from Radford Media Group. We are community first.
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1: And it's time to take a look at that SkyTrack weather forecast brought to you by Gary Towing. If your car says no and you need a tow, give them a call at 660-885-HELP. Well, we have a beautiful evening in Thor with temperatures dropping down to the lower 70s after sunset. Overnight tonight, we'll see the return of thunderstorms with overnight lows into the middle 60s. For Saturday, we have a storm track weather aware day set for the potential of strong thunderstorms and highs in the lower 80s.
2: 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Trust me, the dessert is good. They always have a couple choices on the menu. So good. My mouth is watering for dessert right now, and I think it's because I'm so hungry. I should be watering from one of those cowboy burgers. Those are delicious as well. On Texas toast, good. Clint's Bar and Grill in Calhoun. Hey, the World Cup kicked off yesterday, no pun intended, down in Mexico. It is the World Cup for the North America. There's games in Mexico, Canada, and right here in the U.S., of course. And things got underway yesterday with Mexico kicking off the first match. And it was a... It got kind of physical. Quite a few red cards in that matchup. And then last evening, there was another match between, I believe it was Mexico and South Africa during the day. And then last evening, it was, my mind just escaped me on there. But I know it was, South Korea. And then also they took on, I believe it was the Czech Republic of some sort, I think it was. Good games all around to get us going. But more games happen today. We've had soccer on the back TV all day long, just kind of watching it and passing, waiting for the U.S. game a little bit later on as well. So that is exciting. Oh, I am a World Cup fan myself, personally. I'm a more international sports kind of guy. Yes, I'm a big NFL fan. But I also really enjoy soccer globally. One of my favorite soccer clubs is Marseille. It's over in France. It's a smaller team. Also like Sporting KC, but then also into other international sports as well, like Formula One racing. That goes around the world week after week, and this weekend they're heading to Barcelona, Spain for their race this week. First back-to-back weeks in a while since we've had racing going for this 2026 season, and hopefully we can keep it going for a little bit while without any more delays in races. But all right, the music's already done. That means I'm talking way too much. We got to get to the music. Some great songs lined up for you here. Chris Young kicking us off, followed by Eric Church. It's all coming your way. Let's get it going here on The Drive at 5.
3: 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It's more than just a meal. It's where stories are shared. 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Whether you're passing through or looking to catch up, we'll see you at Clint's Bar and Grill. Good food, good folks, good times.

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Eric Church here on The Drive at 5. It's 95.3 My Katie Kitty. We're in the middle of the 40-minute free ride. Since I talked too much open the show, we'll just keep it rolling. Here's Luke Bryan, Country and She Knows It, on 95.3. It's My Katie Kitty and streaming around the world on the Radford Media mobile app.

John Stork, somebody's baby here on the Drive at 5. We talked about, Formula One racing. We also talked about the World Cup as we opened up the show earlier today. Man, there's a lot going on in the world of sports, but also a lot of going on in the world of entertainment. Of course, the Appleton City Fair this weekend over in Appleton City. Next weekend, we got the Ag City Music Fest, which we're a part of, and we'll be having a lot of fun down there June 19th and 20th at the Little Dixie Mud Run facilities between Harrisonville and Garden City, just off 7 Highway. You kind of turn right there at the Ag City area, turn north on Kaufman Road, go about a country block, and you'll be there at the Ag City Music Festival. And we're going to have a lot of great talent out there. Savannah Chestnut will be there. Tate Stevens will be there. And so much more. It's going to be a great time. Side stage, the main stage. Entertainment galore. It's going to be a lot of fun, and we can't wait to be out there hanging out with you guys as well. All right, keeping it rolling. Here's Chris Jansen on the Drive at 5. He's performing All I Need Is You.

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Justin Moore here on The Drive at 5, rolling back-to-back tunes on the 40-minute free ride on this Friday edition. I'm Clay Radford. Thanks for hanging out. And I am definitely an Ella fella. And here she is. It's Ella Langley with Be Her, one of my favorite songs on the radio right now. And here it is for you on The Drive at 5 on this Friday afternoon. Let's keep it

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0: birthday. Dierks Bentley gets a little sideways, closing out the 40-minute free ride here today on The Drive at 5. He'll be in concert tomorrow at 7 p.m. up at Morton Amphitheater in Kansas City, the brand-new venue up there, as he hits the stage for the Off the Map Tour 2026. And it's happening all tomorrow in Kansas City at Morton Amphitheater. And we've been giving away tickets all week long, so hopefully someone out there is excited for that show because you won tickets from us right here at KDKD. I haven't been up there yet. Can't wait to get up there and see the venue. Check it out for sure. We'll have to do that here pretty soon, and I'm sure I will at some point this summer. All right, it's time for the last song of the day. It's coming up right after this commercial break here on The Drive at 5.
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3: All right, for the last song of the day, we have a special one for you here today. Since Toy Story 5 hits theaters today, yes, the latest installment of Toy Story is out today. It's the fifth one. And Buzz, Woody, the whole gang is on the big screen once again. And Miss Taylor Swift provided a song for the soundtrack. And we have it for you here on KDKD. It's called I Knew It, I Knew You from Taylor Swift. It's the last song of the day here on The Drive at 5. I hope you enjoy this one as we get up to 6 o'clock here in West Central Missouri. I'm Clay Radford. I'll be back again Monday afternoon right here on 95.3 My KDKD. Have a great weekend. See ya.

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2: Fox News, I'm John Saucier. The White House is close to getting a signed deal with Iran after months of negotiations. Interior Secretary Doug Burgum on Fox.
3: I'd say where we stand is that we've got the negotiator-in-chief, the deal-maker-in-chief, President Trump. We know that he is not going to agree to a bad deal.

0: whatever deal is reached, it's going to be a good deal.
1: White House officials say the latest deal is nearly 80% done, should be signed within the next few days. Texas authorities with new details about a shooting that happened in Midland this morning. Sergeant Steve Blanco from the Texas Department of Public Safety confirming they've identified the suspect responsible.
2: The identity of the suspect, Victor Monta Villarreal, age 45. Was a suspect from the previous day's shooting.
1: Yeah, police said he got into it with them shooting at them earlier in the day. Officials say this 45-year-old suspect opened fire on residents around 8 a.m. local time this morning. He's now dead. 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
7: 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They're located in both Clinton and in Erie. Well, we have a beautiful evening in store with temperatures dropping down to the lower 70s after sunset. Overnight tonight, we will see the return of thunderstorms with overnight lows into the middle 60s. For Saturday, we have a storm track weather aware day set with the potential of strong thunderstorms and highs into the lower 80s.
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0: banana daiquiris, banana boat suntan lotion, and banana hammocks. 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
7: And it's time to take a look at your SkyTrack weather forecast brought to you by Clint's Bar and Grill in downtown Calhoun, where good food and friends meet up. Stop in for some hometown hospitality. Well, we have a beautiful evening in store with temperatures dropping down to the lower 70s after sunset. Overnight tonight, we will see the return of thunderstorms with overnight lows into the middle 60s. And for your Saturday, we have a storm track weather aware day set with the potential of strong thunderstorms and highs into the lower 80s.
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